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A warm welcome to our program, Prophecy for Today, where we study biblical prophecy and its application to our daily life. It's a wonderful day to worship God. I'm William Steves. Let's pray. Dear Heavenly Father, thank you that you are a God who is good and gracious. In every storm that blows through our lives, you are faithful to support and strengthen us. Under every cloud of doubt, discouragement, and despair, I rejoice that you are faithful to support your children. It's in Jesus' name that I pray and that I thank you today. Amen.

Maranatha, friends, the Lord is coming. Luke 8:22-25. Now it came to pass on a certain day that he went into a ship with his disciples, and he said unto them, Let us go over unto the other side of the lake. And they launched forth. But as they sailed, he fell asleep. And there came down a storm of wind on the lake, and they were filled with water, and were in jeopardy. And they came to him and awoke him, saying, Master, Master, we perish. Then he arose and rebuked the wind and the raging of the water, and they ceased, and there was a calm. And he said unto them, Where is your faith? And they, being afraid, wondered, saying one to one another, What manner of man is this? For he commandeth even the winds and the water, and they obey him. In this gospel narrative, Jesus goes down into the boat and falls asleep as his disciples sail across Galilee. He's not surprised by the storm. He's not taken off guard. Rather, he is using this as an opportunity to test the faith of his servants. And unfortunately, the apostles fail. When the test arises on them, they do not trust in the Lord. Rather, they fear for their own lives. But the master of creation holds the storms in the palm of his hand, and with naught but a word he rebukes the storm, and it ceases. How is your faith? Can you rest amid the tempest, trusting in the strong arm of God? Or do you fear for your life while the master allows the storm to blow around you? You are listening to Prophecy for Today. I'm William Steves. Today's letter comes from Georgia. Our listener writes, Thank you for all your ministries. I particularly appreciate the literature and scripture calendar you distribute. We rejoice that you have been blessed by the literature of this ministry. May Jesus Christ be praised. The October edition of the Gospel Standard is available upon request. We here at the People's Gospel Hour would be blessed to hear from you. 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

0: And now, the familiar voice of Pastor Perry F. Rockwood, who is at home with the Lord.
1: Shall we pray? Father in heaven, we're thankful today that thou art the creator of the universe, the God and Father of our Lord Jesus Christ, the God of all mercy and grace. We're thankful for thy love to us, for the great salvation thou hast wrought on our behalf, through the substitute thy Son, the Lord Jesus, who himself bare our sins in his own body on the tree, and shed his blood for the remission of our sins, to pay our sin debt. And I pray today for the many who are not saved, the many who are religious but lost. Father, speak in a personal way, I pray today. I pray for the many who have special needs, those who are not well, those who are aged, those mourning the loss of loved ones. Draw each one to thyself. I pray in Jesus' name, amen. We're thinking today of 2 Peter 3:10-11. What really does it mean to look forward to the coming of the Lord? How does it affect our lives? Notice what Peter says, "But the day of the Lord will come as a thief in the night, in the which the heaven shall pass away with a great noise, and the element shall melt with fervent heat, the earth also and the works therein shall be burned up." Now notice, "Seeing then that all these things shall be dissolved, what manner of persons ought ye to be in all holy conversation and godliness?" In other words, how does it affect our lives day by day? We've been thinking about the rapture, how wonderful it is to go to be with the Lord. We've been thinking of the judgment seat of Christ, the bema seat of Christ. We've been thinking, of course, the awful tribulation period under Antichrist. But now, in the light of this blessed hope, what manner of persons ought ye to be in all holy conversation and godliness? Jesus said, John 13:17, "If ye know these things, happy are ye." Paul says, Hebrews 2:1, "Therefore we ought to give the more earnest heed to the things which we have heard, lest at any time we should let them slip," that is, slip away from them. Albert Barnes, an old-time expositor, he said this about the return of the Lord: "The fact of the imminent return of Christ ought to be allowed to exert a deep and abiding influence on us, to induce us to lead holy lives. We should feel that there is nothing permanent on the earth, that this is not our abiding home, and that our great interests are in another world. We should be serious, humble, and prayerful, and should make it our great object to be prepared for the solemn scenes through which we are soon to pass. A habitual contemplation of the truth that we shall soon pass away would produce a most salutary effect on the mind. It would make us more serious. It would lead us not to desire to accumulate what must soon be destroyed. We can't take our money or things with us. It would prompt us to lay up our treasures in heaven. It would cause us to ask with deep earnestness whether we are prepared for these amazing scenes should they suddenly burst upon us." That's a wonderful quotation. Now, we're told here in 2 Peter what kind of persons we ought to be in holy conversation. That is, a holy manner of life, how we walk with the Lord, set apart for God. "But as he which hath called you is holy, so be ye holy in all manner of conversation, because it is written, Be ye holy, for I am holy. Separated unto the Lord, separated from the world unto the Lord." And yet, there seems to be so much worldliness today among believers. Just the very fact that believers don't go to prayer meetings or Sunday night services like they used to. What do they do? What are they doing? Taken up with television? Taken up with computers? Taken up with sports and pleasures and traveling? I want you to notice verse 11 here. Peter speaks of godliness. And that means a Godward attitude, that which is pleasing to God. We are told to exercise thyself rather unto godliness. Paul says, 1 Timothy 4, "Godliness is profitable unto all things." having promise of the life that now is and of that which is to come. Paul says, but godliness with contentment is great gain. Yes, 1 Timothy 6. He says in Titus 2:12, teaching us, denying ungodliness and worldly lusts, we should live righteously, soberly, and godly in this present world. Oh, we need godly living today as never before. There's so much ungodly living in the world, that is, living without God. God is not taken in to the affairs of men today. Governments, education, schools, business, social life, God is left out. But for Christians, God ought to be first and primary in our life. Living a godly life, a life that satisfies God, a life that pleases God, a life that pertains to God. Oh, how we need it today. There's much loose living among Christians today. Divorces, sin, worldliness, little time for God, little time for the Bible, little time for prayer, little time for the family altar. If we really believe the Lord may come at any moment, it ought to affect our lives. It ought to make a difference in the way we're living. And if you're not saved, do write in for my booklet, How to Be Saved and Know It. How to Be Saved and Know It. 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
5: The coldness in his tone that day, I knew that this was going to be bad, and I knew that I needed to get away from him, and I had left my car keys back in his bedroom, and for some reason, I thought I needed to get my car keys, get into the front yard, and just get away.
6: Welcome to Focus on the Family with Jim Daly, as today we hear a story of hurt and hope, and ultimately God's intervention and redemption. Now, this is a more mature topic, so if you have young children in earshot, we recommend using earbuds or listen later through our app.
7: You know, John, today's topic, it breaks my heart, and it should break everybody's heart, when particularly young women are in an abusive relationship. And I'm thinking of your high school years, your teen years, and, you know, I've known even my son's friends that have suffered some of this. And so it is a silent thing. We don't talk enough about it, but today we want to equip parents to be alert, to understand, and to have those discussions, to equip particularly their daughters about how to know when a relationship is abusive. Mm-hmm. Because most of the time, this is all new, and you don't know. You're this flower, and man, there are mean people in this world.
6: Yeah, and our guest has been through what you're talking about, experiencing horrific abuse as a teen in a dating relationship, and we'll be sharing that with you today. Dee Dee Saeed is our guest. She's advised young adults about healthy dating relationships for many years now as a mentor and as a mom, and she's turned her experience into a book called It Doesn't Start With a Punch, My Journey Through an Abusive Teen Dating Relationship.
7: Dee Dee, welcome to Focus on the Family.
5: Thank you so much. It's an honor to be here
7: today. Your name will be easy. My sister is Dee Dee, so this is good. I'll keep thinking of her
5: small,
7: as I'm talking
5: world.
7: To you. Let's get into it. That was a serious kind of entry point, and some people are going, what? And maybe even concerned that should we be covering something like this in the open? But man, it is so critical for parents and for young people, both boys and girls, and teen boy and teen girls can encounter abuse. Today, we want to concentrate on your story. Growing up, you describe your fascination with love and relationships. I'm sure. I mean, this is part of it, right? You are wanting to have that relationship that's Prince Charming, correct?
5: Right.
7: What were you feeling at the time?
5: You know, I think it was just part of teenage years of growing up, and that was one of the things to look forward to, turning 16 and driving a car was, beginning to date, right.
7: So you meet this guy that you've called Brock in the book. I'm sure that's not his real name, but
5: right.
7: Describe how you met him and who this young man was. How old was he?
5: So we were the same age. It was my junior year in high school when we met, and it was in the fall, and I was giving a few friends a ride home after school, and somebody else asked for a ride, and when I said yes, then his friend jumped in the car too. And so as I'm driving and dropping people off, Brock is flirting with me, and I'm kind of flirting back, and so when I dropped him off, he asked me for my phone number. And up till this point, I really didn't know that a boy had been interested in me. My friends had gone out on dates, but I hadn't yet. And so I was pretty excited that somebody was showing interest and asked for my phone number. And so then we started talking on the phone quite a bit. And after a few weeks, he asked me out on a date. And of course, I excitedly said yes. And, you know, it was everything I hoped for. He came to the front door when he picked me up and opened the car door. And we had a nice time at the restaurant over dinner. And he walked me back to the door when the date was over. And
7: yeah, in that regard, when you're thinking back on this and writing this book, which is helpful because you talk about the signs and what to look for. But he was very polite. He was a gentleman all the way and seemed like, wow, this is really good, right?
5: Right. Yeah. No, it was everything that I had hoped a date would be.
7: How long did that last until you went,
5: I'd say it lasted a few weeks. You know, we did things like going to a haunted house with my best friend. We would hang out after school together, sometimes with my friends, sometimes not. But it continued good. The first time that it was a very different sign than what you would expect. He called me one night on a school night before bed and told me that he had flipped his dad's truck and totaled it, and it was the only family car. And that he was afraid what his dad was going to do with him. And so would I stay on the phone with him? And so his dad wouldn't come and do anything. And, you know, as a 16-year-old, it didn't cross my mind that all the parent has to do is walk in the room and say, get off the phone. And he would. And instead, wanting to help my boyfriend, I pulled the covers over my head and, you know, kept talking to him. And as it grew later, I kept saying, I think we can get off the phone. Surely your dad's gone to bed by now. No, I still hear him up. We should stay on the phone. And it was 3 a.m. when we finally hung up the phone. Right, yeah.
7: And was it true or false?
5: So when I went to school that day, he wasn't there. And so I was really worried about what had happened to him after we got off the phone. And I tried to call him midway through the day, and he didn't answer. And so my best friend and I drove up to his house after school. And when we turned the corner onto his street, his dad's truck was sitting in the driveway without a scratch on it. And so, you know, like, I'm disbelief what was last night. I'm humiliated because my friend's sitting next to me. And so he came out of the house laughing at me for being so gullible at the prank he'd pulled on me the night before. Right. I kept telling him that it wasn't funny and I didn't understand why he had lied to me.
7: Yeah.
5: And he just kept saying it was a joke. Couldn't I take a joke? I did debate on breaking up with him, but I didn't know if it was something that you broke up over.
7: Right.
5: And so,
7: again, you've never been in this territory,
5: right?
7: And you're very excited that someone's taken an interest in you. Now you got to process his difficulties, whatever, you know, compels him to do these things.
5: Right.
7: What were other things that in the forefront that began to happen that were equally troubling that you weren't really processing the way maybe you should have?
5: You know, he started to put down my friends and my family, just making, you know, kind of jokes, but putting them down. And I didn't know quite how to respond to that. And then he started putting me down, saying things like I wasn't coordinated. No wonder I wasn't better on the tennis team. He tried to tell me that I wasn't smart. And when I countered with it, I was taking the harder classes in school than he was. He said, well, that's book smart. You don't have common sense. You're not going to survive in the real world. Mm-hmm. So it was, you know, I would try to speak back to it, but he always had a rebuttal that made me question myself.
7: That relationship then moved into him isolating you, him following you. Describe how long into the relationship that was and when he began to show jealousy and control in a much more forthright way.
5: So the first sign of physical abuse was pushing me in the hallway after school one day. So I hadn't seen the jealousy yet. We were talking to a classmate after school one day, and we were debating on something kind of trivial. And wanting to look cool in front of his friend, I did a light-handed backslap on Brock's shoulder. And in response, he pushed me with both of his hands. And it was so hard that I fell backwards, slid on the floor, dropped all my books. I was mortified. And, you know, that time alarm bells went off in my head. But I was in shock. I didn't know how to respond to that. You know, when you talk to your kids about dating, you know, here's how you respond to being hit isn't usually at the top of the list. So I told myself that he wouldn't have done what I thought he did, that he wouldn't have done it in front of somebody else, that he was bigger than I was. He was about 6 foot, almost 200 pounds. I'm 5'6", and high school weighed about 100 pounds. So I just told myself
7: it's not
5: he didn't.
7: A contest.
5: Right. Yeah. But I just said he didn't know my own strength or his own strength.
7: So you're rationalizing
5: and
7: so it.
5: And denial, which is a big factor in staying in a relationship.
7: In fact, I think in the book you talked about, well, maybe it was my fault because I hit him on the shoulder and that was his reaction. And I mean, even that's really, that looking inward first is such a good thing, but in this case, it can lower your receptors to reality, right?
5: Yes, exactly.
7: Because you look in first rather than saying, okay, that guy's unhealthy.
5: Yes.
6: In that regard, Didi, you did seem to recognize there's something really odd going on. In the book you mentioned, it felt like you were dating Dr. Jekyll and Mr. Hyde.
5: Yes.
6: So describe kind of that growing epiphany and those feelings of, oh, this is not normal.
5: So what Jim was talking about a minute ago, it was that there began to be rules, and I wouldn't know anything about these until I'd crossed a line. Oh. Like I would talk with a classmate, and then when Brock and I were hanging out after school, I would mention the conversation, and he'd get really upset that I had talked with this person. You know, it was either yelling or shouting or, you know, just very aggressive behavior with me. And so I slowly grew into a shell of a person. You know, I would misstep and there would be consequences for it. But I never, every time it was over, I just put it behind me and moved forward. And there was still a lot of good that was in the relationship. You know, we still went on dates. We went off school for lunch. We still went on some double dates. So there was lots of fun between us, but then there was these episodes that were, frightening, and I just want to be
7: behind. Well, I would think almost maybe even unconsciously because of where he's coming out of some kind of woundedness, obviously, but like he knows the balance. He needs to do so many good things, so many right things, but he's trying to keep you close and push you away at the same time. Did it feel like that?
5: I just think I was lost.
7: Yeah.
5: Just lost in the relationship.
7: Were your parents engaging this? Were they observing it? Were they concerned, obviously? Did they see things? What did they see?
5: Both my friends and my family saw things that they were concerned about. My friends noticed a change in my demeanor when there had been an episode with Brock, and so they would try to talk with me about that. But I already carried so much shame. I mean, you're not supposed to be hit or even talk to the way that I was. And so I thought something was wrong with me that this was happening, and so I carried shame and couldn't talk about it. So when my friends or my family tried to talk with me about it, I just got very defensive and with my words pushed them away. Mm. You know, I don't know what my parents saw initially, but I do know that they saw bruises over time.
7: Mm. Wow, it was that often that he might hit you physically.
5: Yes, yeah, and this is one I write about in the book. He bit me sometimes. We would be watching a movie or just sitting talking, and he would grab my arm and bite it hard enough to leave teeth marks on my arm and say, I just want to know what it's like to take a bite out of somebody. So it was more that I was always on this ever-shifting landscape of uncertainty and fear.
7: Yeah.
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6: And Didi, that physical aspect of manipulation and abuse kind of crescendoed. There was a rodeo story you told in the book. Why don't you share that with us?
5: Sure. So by then, Brock was telling me the rules rather than misstepping and learning them. And he told me not to wear my overalls, which were cool back in the 1980s. They'd come back again. But so he told me not to wear my overalls to the rodeo, which really surprised me. I mean, you wear Wranglers to the rodeo, not overalls. But I knew that he thought that I looked cute in them, and I wanted to look cute
7: so
5: for my boyfriend. Right. Yeah. So I was wearing something I thought he would find me attractive in. And so we went to the rodeo, and then we left. After it was over, we went back to his house, and we sat on the couch. And he said to me that the first thing I had done wrong was wearing the overalls, and the second thing I had done wrong was coming home with him. And the coldness in his tone that day, I knew that this was going to be bad, and I knew that I needed to get away from him. And I had left my car keys back in his bedroom. And for some reason, I thought I needed to get my car keys, get into the front yard, and just get away. And I don't know how I made it to his bedroom, but I did. And I remember feeling relief as I came around the corner. Only as soon as I rounded that corner, he was standing there in front of me holding a rifle. Oh. And I didn't see an option. And I remember the wall being behind my back and just falling to the floor and crying, thinking that I was about to die. And he started talking to me instead and led me to the couch and told me that, you know, I needed to listen to him. And then he told me that because he thought that I was attractive in the overalls, he was afraid that somebody else at the rodeo was going to find me attractive and that he just didn't want to lose me. And he wanted to protect me from other people. And so that was why he was reacting this way.
7: Hmm. Wow, that is a lot to carry as a teen girl.
6: Yeah.
5: It was.
7: I mean, it's crazy.
5: Yes.
7: And then something happened. And what was that change?
5: So early in the relationship, he was very sexually coercive with me to the point that I finally gave in to his pressure. Mm-hmm. And having grown up in the church, I only wanted to be with one person. And so that was why I tried to wait. But it was confusing. Like everything I was seeing in the movies, it was, you know, sex was happening. I was hearing it in the school hallways. He was telling me that if I loved him, I would have sex with him. And so I finally gave in, and we did start a sexual relationship.
7: Did it come to a point when you were saying no and he kept going?
5: So, no, once I gave in, I was a pretty willing, I mean, to me, it just became part of our relationship. But the weekend of my 19th birthday, I was home from college. I had actually, you know, graduated high school, moved away to college.
7: And away from him or still in touch with him?
5: We were still dating. Okay. We were still dating. Mm-hmm. And I came home frequently on the weekends to see him, stayed with my parents, but would date Brock. And so the weekend of my 19th birthday, I was home, and he had long since made it known that he didn't like my parents. He didn't like being in the house with them. When he pulled up out front, I was expected to come out to the car. And this night things ran long, and I, of course, didn't go out to the car. And he came inside, and I was really nervous. But he was very cordial with everybody and pleasant, and so I relaxed. And once we were done with cake and ice cream, he and I got in the car and drove to a park and walked around, and he held my hand, and he was nice, and we spent some time there. And on the way home, we were driving home, and he pulled off on a dirt road that I didn't even know was there. And we started to mess around, and he pinned me down, and he raped me. And it took me a very long time to say that that was rape, because I'd been sexually active with him, and so I didn't think that it could be rape. It was probably 15 years and the help of a counselor that helped me see that it was. And I remember driving the rest of the way home feeling broken and another level of shame, because there wasn't anything outward that you could tell what had just happened to me. And but it was the turning point in our relationship.
7: Yeah, I thought that would be the case. I mean, that might have been the rock bottom for you then.
5: It wasn't the act itself. A few weeks later, we were talking on the phone. I was back at school, and somehow that evening came up, and he ended up saying that it was punishment for not being ready on time. And that was shocking enough, but you know, everything else up until this point I had seen as a knee-jerk reaction. I had done something wrong, and he had reacted to it. But this time, he'd been in my parents' house. We'd driven to the park. You know, he'd had all this time to change course, and he'd still done this terrible act on me. And so it was intentional harm. And I began to process that, and that he had a choice, and that this wasn't who I wanted to be with.
7: How did it break up? How did you come to a point where you said, okay, this is totally unacceptable, or however you process, what words did you use in your own mind to say?
5: You know, it was that phone call started it, but that was a lot to process and grapple, especially by myself. And I remember giving myself 30 days to decide what I wanted to do. And at the end of that 30 days, I was solid, and I knew that I didn't want to be with him anymore. And I found the courage and the strength to say, this is over.
7: Where was God in the midst of all this in your relationship with him? And how were you processing spiritually what you were experiencing emotionally and physically?
5: God is what saved me in that relationship. I had withdrawn from every activity except for student council. I had broken off every friendship I had. I was completely isolated in this relationship with Brock. My parents were trying to help me, but it felt like I was in trouble with them. You know, Brock was telling me that he loved me, but obviously I was always in trouble and misstepping there. And so love didn't feel like love is supposed to feel, but I knew God loved me unconditionally.
7: You went through that quickly, and appreciate that. But with the parents, that their questioning, their curiosity about how you were doing felt not like love, but like an inquisition.
5: Yes.
7: That's really critical for us as parents to understand that. So what would have been the better way, a possible way, that they could have communicated with you that would have drawn you closer to them and closer to reality?
5: Yeah. I think it's hard. I mean, as a parent today, it would be very hard for me because I just want my child out of that relationship. But they're broken to a point that we don't understand. I didn't talk about this for 20 years. And the first time I told my parents about it, I had such a physical reaction to the emotional hurt that my whole body shook. So, you know, for parents to understand that we can't go straight into what's going on, but to reassure and love them and say, I care about you. And as they get comfortable, say, I want to talk with you about something, and I just reiterating that you care about them.
7: And in reality, unless that teen or adult child is willing to share, the parent can't pry that open.
5: Right.
7: So you have to lay some groundwork is what you're saying.
5: Yes.
7: Get the trust built up because you're vulnerable, right?
5: Yes.
7: You feel embarrassed, like you said many times. You don't want to say these things because you're hearing in your head, I'm sure, why didn't you know better?
5: Right.
7: Right?
5: Yes, yes. That's exactly what
7: I mean, that's a crusher. I think that's one of the most important lessons out of this for us as parents is how to talk, particularly again with your teen girls, about pressures that they might be feeling. Again, this is all new, so they don't know the rules of the game like you were suggesting. And you certainly don't want that that person to set the rules. So you've got to keep that relationship up with your teen girls before they ever get into this spot.
5: Mm-hmm. Right.
7: So that
5: right.
7: there's open communication. I would say even discussing with them what it should look like.
5: Right.
7: This is what a healthy relationship should look like in a non-Charlie Brown wah-wah-wah kind of
5: right.
7: lecture, right?
5: Yeah.
7: So
5: yeah.
7: you've got to find that ability to do that as a dad, as a mom and a dad, right?
5: Right, absolutely.
7: And try to connect with them. Dee Dee, as you were raising your own children, I can only imagine that response was to overprotect, to yeah. over-engage, to oversay what you might be feeling because of your experience. What happened for your own parenting journey in that regard?
5: You know, I was trying to have conversations with my kids from an early age about friendships and what they were like. So often we say, well, is that person nice? But, you know, asking more open-ended questions of what is that person like? How do they treat you? Was where I went. And then my poor kids, I sat next to them in every movie that we watched and said, you don't fall in love in 2 weeks. Mm-hmm. And, you know, just trying to show what was wrong right. in the movies that they were watching.
7: So that's how that came out.
5: Yes.
7: You mentioned it was years later. Just describe that briefly, like how, I guess, why, and then what happened over those 20 years that you were quiet, you weren't saying anything, and you were trying to wrestle through what happened to me?
5: You know, I don't even know that I was wrestling with it most of the time. When I ended it, I just wanted it behind me. I was mad at everything I had given up in the 3 years that we dated, and I just wanted to move forward with my life. But 20 years later, I had a concussion and realized that the only thing we can count on in life is God. And I was immediately flooded with shame and guilt from that high school relationship. And I knew I needed to dig in and heal from that.
7: I want to expand quickly on that. Mm-hmm. We're right at the end, but there may be adults listening, you know, 40-something, 50-something, 60-something mm-hmm. that have never had that reconciliation. And all they have felt is shame. I made a bad decision. I stayed in that relationship. I allowed him to do that to me. All those words.
5: Right.
7: How did God wrap you up and say, no, my daughter, I love you. I'm mm-hmm. sorry this happened. How did you feel reconciled with all of those, what you would say to yourself were poor decisions?
5: You know, it was a few ways. I got involved with a counselor, Christian counselor. I journaled a lot. It was probably a 6-month process of a lot of prayer, reading the Bible. And two things. One, in a Sunday school class, the DVD that we were listening to, a woman was recounting another experience, and she said that she heard God tell her this didn't change who she was, that she was the same person. It was something that happened to her, and that he still loved her. And that was like it was being spoken to me. Mm-hmm. And then on a bike ride one day, I was praying and just asking how I could remove this. And God said, as far as, you know, the Bible verse, as far as the east is from the west, so have I removed your sins. And I thought, if God has forgiven me that much, I need to be able to let go of this.
7: Whew, what a moment of being set free.
5: Yes.
7: And that's what
5: yes.
7: the Christian message is all about, you know, that yes. idea that our sins are washed away.
5: Yeah.
7: Because Jesus paid the price for us, right?
5: Yes.
7: That's the whole. That's why we call it the good news.
5: Yes.
7: We don't earn our way into heaven. God has done that already. And yet we have consequences on this earth. And I'm so sorry that you had to go through that. I'm grateful that you were bold enough, brave enough, courageous enough to write this in a book. Mm-hmm. And I think, John, the key here is for parents, again, if you knew your daughter was going to be abused emotionally, physically, both, wouldn't you do everything you could do to try to prevent that? That's why I think we have energy to get your message out, Dee, is mm-hmm. you can do something to engage your child to talk about these things appropriately. Yeah. We also have caring Christian counselors here at Focus on the Family. You can call with that question. You know, my daughter, this is the situation. What do you think I should do? And they'll provide some advice. They'll give you resources. I'm sure Dee Dee's book will be one of them now in the mm-hmm. great treasure trove of resources from Focus on the Family. And I know this is a super, super difficult issue. But if we, the church, do not talk about it, who will? They win. Mm-hmm. They being evil.
6: Yeah.
7: Right? So engage it. Have that conversation with your 12, 13-year-old daughter. And we know oftentimes the shoe can be on the other foot too. So your son should know first how to treat women and girls. And then secondly, if they're being abused somehow, address mm-hmm. that too. Mm-hmm. So this is a great resource. Dee Dee, thank you for being with us.
5: Yeah, thank you so much.
6: We'll encourage you to get in touch with us, to connect with the counselor if you need some steps forward. Our parenting site has lots of great resources for you as a mom or a dad. But our counseling team, donors allow us to provide a phone consultation with you. 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And, of course, get a copy of Dee Dee's book, It Doesn't Start With a Punch, My Journey Through an Abusive Dating Relationship. 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
14: Wet snow tonight mixed with rain, a low of 0. Tomorrow it'll be mainly cloudy with a high of 6. On Wednesday, sunshine 12 degrees. Thursday, partly sunny and windy, a high of 7. Current weather conditions can be found anytime on your Discover Weyburn app. I'm Judy Peters.
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16: It's not much to look at. The Karura is basically a black robin. Most people would hardly notice if it was missing, and it almost was. This rare species, native to the islands off the coast of New Zealand, almost disappeared.

0: In 1980, there were only 5 black robins left in the world. Only one of them was a female, biologically able to reproduce, and she was old. Yet she and a mate, under the watchful care of biologists in New Zealand, began to reproduce, and from them, now, not one but 2 islands are filled with them. It's a modern parallel and reminder about the way that God kept his promise to Abraham and Sarah. To them, all hope seemed lost, and yet, by faith, Abraham believed, and his faith was counted as righteousness. And so it is for all who believe today. It's by faith in Jesus Christ that we are counted as righteous before our God. Welcome to Haven Today. I'm David Wolin, sharing the great story that's all about Jesus. And on this Monday, we're beginning a rather unique series called Look at the Birds. When was the last time you heard a bird or a flock of birds tweeting nearby? I have to admit that I often hear a group of our feathered friends singing in a tree or singing out in the meadow, and whenever that happens, it captures my attention and touches my heart, and there is something deeply comforting about hearing the birds sing. So when I recently came across a book that said, "Birds don't just sing, they preach," I wanted to know more.
1: But when you think about what is it, how did we learn how to sing? I think we needed a bird for this, right? I mean, for us to learn. I mean, the Lord put the song in our hearts, right? And yes, heaven sings, and I got to imagine that God gave us a little picture of that. But on the day-to-day, we first learned how to sing because God put it in the mouths of birds.
0: That's pastor and birder Kevin Burrell talking about how special birds are to people. And yes, I said birder. That's a real word. And Kevin Burrell is a pastor who's been a bird watcher for a long time. His deep conviction is that God has given us birds in part to help us see his glory in creation and to serve as a living illustration to the great number of truths we find in God's word that pertains to them and us and our Creator, and you'll be amazed at how many there are. So stick around. We'll be talking about this more in our time together, and then after the program, I'd love to send you a copy of this newly published book called Considering Sparrows, What Birds Teach Us About Who We Are, Where We're Going, and the Joy of Following Jesus. This is our way of saying thank you for your gift of support to Haven today. And I want you to experience the kind of blessing I had as I was reading this book. It's a one-of-a-kind journey that brings us into God's truth through the lives of birds. This is inspiring. 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And as you do, don't forget to request Considering Sparrows by Kevin Burrell. And now we'll get started today with a song that's rooted in the words of Jesus in Matthew 6 in the Sermon on the Mount. This is John Guerra, and it's simply called I See the Birds. Do not

0: This is Haven Today. I'm David Wolin, and this is going to be a really fun week. I've been really looking forward to this. With me now is Kevin Burrell. He's the co-lead pastor at Stonebridge Church in Charlotte. And Kevin, welcome to Haven Today.
1: Thanks. Glad to be here.
0: Okay. This is fascinating. I've got a few people in my family who are absolutely going to eat this series up. And if they're listening, don't get this book for yourself. I'm going to give it to you for Christmas anyway. It is that kind of a book. And it's born out of, Kevin, a hobby that you have. I'm not sure whether hobby is a strong enough word now, having read your book. You know, obsession has kind of a negative connotation. I'm just going to go with passion. But this is an area that you absolutely love, and it has a lot of names. You probably know more of them than I do. Just give us a few. Mm-hmm.
1: Well, I'm a bird watcher. I'm a birder.
0: There it is.
1: And I think if you're in other countries, you get called a twitch or things like that. So
0: a twitcher,
1: The twitcher. But birder's good. I think a bird watcher watches birds, and a birder actually goes out and chases birds. And so, There's me, and I write about birds. So I guess I don't know what that is, but that's another level. So.
0: Yeah. Well, and there's another one that really goes to the blog name that you've had for a number of years now, because there's a kind of a more scientific sounding word for this, right? Ornithology, but you've got a little twist on that.
1: I wish I could take credit. This is a John Stott word. John Stott called it ornithology because he was a birder and a pastor, a theologian. And I love just the addition of that extra E becomes a really good pun. It pulls those two ideas together. So about 6 years ago, I started a blog called it Ornithology, gave Stott full credit, and it eventually morphed into the book that we're talking about.
0: He won't mind. He would be applauding, I think. Yeah. I don't know how anybody who loves this could do anything but applaud. And I have to tell you, I do feel a little bit of a disadvantage. I always read the books before I interview an author. I always read the books. But most of the time I have a little bit of familiarity. Like I'm not the expert, but I have some background knowledge to bring to it to have a really good conversation. Mm. But man, when it comes to birds, I mostly, you know, what I know about is mostly what I'm cleaning off my furniture and on the back deck, you know, or, mm-hmm. or the cacophony that would wake me up every morning when we listened in Southern California. Every once in a while, you know, I can point a few out, but there are mm-hmm. countless varieties of birds in this world, and birders really spend a lifetime pursuing those sightings, don't they?
1: They do, yeah. But I'll let you off the hook on this. I think there's two disclaimers I would make. First of all, I would say my book really isn't a book about birds. So I've got so many friends who have said, hey, I probably would never read your book because I'm not into birds. I'm like, but it's not about birds. It's, right. In the same way that I think every pastor's got their well they draw from. I'm a pastor. Mm-hmm. I preach a lot. I've watched pastors that have leaned hard into Civil War illustrations or World War II illustrations or stories totally. About their family or whatever it is. And for me, there's no bird of the month quota that I'm expected to crank out in my sermons, but I just tend to kind of go that way. And I think the second thing is for people who are reading it, the exhortation isn't that it has to be about birds either. But I do mm-hmm. think there's an exhortation to creational attentiveness. Like, can we pay attention to something about the things that the Lord has made. And mm-hmm. so it can be weather patterns. It can be trees. It could be your gardening or fungus or, you know, it could be anything. but isn't it good that we're attentive to something? So for me, it's been birds for a long time.
0: Well, I would rather have a conversation about birds than fungus, although I'm sure there's always parallels.
1: There's people out there. Yeah.
0: Okay. So I've been wondering about how best to describe what this book is, because I was very surprised at how drawn in and how quickly drawn in I was to this. And I told you before we hit the record button that the best corollary that I know of is an absolute classic. It was called A Shepherd Looks at Psalm 23 by Philip Keller, which looks at another bit of God's creation that also is known for being a flock when they all come together. But he was a shepherd, and he looked at those verses of Psalm 23 through a completely different lens of mm-hmm. deep expertise and fascination. And because it was an area of fascination for him, he draws you in and helps you to see what he sees. And anytime you find somebody who can do that, you don't have to be into what they're into. Just by being shoulder to shoulder and having someone kind of point things out that truly are fascinating, before long, you really get drawn into it, and suddenly you see God's creation, and because God's creation is a reflection of the Creator, you get to see Him in a little bit different light as well. So that's what I think what I would initially describe your book as. But how do you describe it to people when you're meeting them? How do you describe this book that you've written?
1: Yeah, good question. Well, first of all, that's very kind. I love that Philip Keller book, and I love that you're reading somebody who knows something about. I mean, every chapter he grabs the prism and turns it a little bit, and
0: yep.
1: I've actually I've never looked at a flock of sheep the same way again.
0: Exactly.
1: So. But for me, when I'm describing the book to people, I mean, yeah.

0: because it's maybe devotional. It's heavy on the biology for a devotional book. But it's not a commentary, but it does go through Philippians, a section at a time. Yeah. So I don't know. We'll put it wherever. So maybe just put it next to that Philip Keller book, I guess. So, you know, the flock, when the New Testament, when Jesus talks about the flock of God, or when you read about the flock of God in the Bible, I'm confident he's talking about a flock of sheep there most of the time, but I don't think it's wrong to appropriate a flock of birds there as well. Like when he says, don't worry, little flock. The Lord takes care of you. There's some bird imagery there.
1: Yeah. And it is remarkable. I mean, you say this near the front end of your book. It's amazing how many places in scripture birds figure in, and it's in lots of different ways. You have people like Elijah who are visited by birds, but then you've got Jesus saying, look at the birds. Or as the King James put it, behold the fowl. I kind of like that phrasing. But
0: either way, notice it's a Greek imperative. So this is a Savior-centered hobby. That's the way I figure it, yeah.
1: Yeah, yeah. Well, and your hobby took on a whole new dimension. Lots of us, I think, picked up new, you know, areas of focus or interest during the COVID lockdown. But that kind of created some focus for you, didn't it? When you began to consider the birds.
0: That's true. So I've been a bird watcher since I would say 90 or 91. I mean, a long time, like the college days. Yeah, back in college, went to Costa Rica on a tropical biology study. And I don't think I was really paying attention to birds until that. And the first time you see a toucan, how can you not? I mean, I was just hooked. But so that's been one path that's been happening in my life for a long time. And then, of course, I've been a pastor for a long time as well. But COVID lockdown, I'm sitting on my front porch, with a whole lot more time to notice what's happening in my yard, because that's where I'm making my calls and writing my sermons and getting my emails done. And I'm just all doing it on a front porch. And a few years prior, a friend of mine, when I explained that I kind of was thinking about doing some writing, he asked if I'd ever written anything before. And I said, no. And he said, has anybody ever read anything you've written? And I said, no. And he said, you may want to start small and to see if there's anybody out there that's not related to you that would actually be interested in reading what you have to say. And I took that to heart, but I didn't. Like for 5 years, 4 or 5 years, I just let that pass. And so here it was. I found myself pulling some of this together and finally writing something. That's where the blog and the extra E in ornithology came. But I would say for the first couple of years, it probably was only people who knew me and were related to me, and were felt an obligation to read. But over time it picked up, and that it's become a monthly post and just something that I really enjoy in the margins of my life. So, that's how those two things kind of came together.
1: Yeah. And a lot of that, I'm sure, has now made its way into this book called Considering Sparrows, and the subtitle, which I'll just read out, What Birds Teach Us About Who We Are, Where We're Going, and the Joy of Following Jesus. And so I'm going to just invite you, and we'll probably make this our pattern as we go through this interview, because each of these birds that you look at are some of the phenomenon that come from just observing what happens in the world of birds, different species and habits and things that they do. But there's always a corollary. And I was surprised, but really fascinated at where you began, which was looking at the caged bird. I know usually bird watchers are not looking for birds in cages, but you know, we're really not looking for apostles in prisons either, are we? And yet that's where Philippians starts.
0: Yeah, especially apostles who have been called to go and take the gospel as a world traveling missionary. I got to imagine Paul must have at times thought, maybe I misunderstood the assignment. I thought I was supposed to go to all these cities and now I'm locked in a prison, right? So that seemed like a good place to start. I was trying to set some context for the book of Philippians, and here's Paul in prison, and he is exactly where the Lord is calling him. And so the image that I used was of a bird in captivity, which is anathema for a birder. A birder would never go to a zoo and start taking birds off their life list. Birds in cages don't count. But the point is that in God's economy, a bird in a cage does count. I mean, the way that God is using Paul in that place is a place Paul's getting to places he could have never gotten to by himself. He is chained to guards who are members of Caesar's household and are apparently taking the gospel like into Caesar's bedroom. I mean, it's he's got access that he would have never had before. And it happens through bars, through a prison cell. And, so anyway, I was trying to get a sense of that freedom through confinement and what that looks like even in our sense of

0: confinement, our sense of the prison bars in our own life that maybe are an opportunity for God to amplify our song. So that seemed like a good place to start, because I think that's where Paul was.
1: Yeah. You know, my own life, I have, of course, we're all drawing our own personal corollaries to this. Someone I love deeply now lives in a memory care unit. And so, you know, there's more than one kind of prison. There's more than one kind of bar. But, you know, you can't check yourself out if that's where you have to live. And so this person I love spends his days a lot of times just looking out the window and watching things like birds in feeders come through.
0: Yeah.
1: And there's kind of a ministry that has to him. And there's a similar ministry I read in your four. We have a mutual friend, Kevin, you and I, in Johnny Erickson Tada.
0: And
1: she was talking, she has a lot of friends.
0: Yeah, she's amazing.
1: She was talking about the joy that she found in a time of pronounced suffering. Of course, that describes a lot of her life, but there are phases that are more difficult. And her husband, Ken, put a bird feeder outside her window. And she talks about seeing those birds come in and just the ministry that had to her. And I think a lot of what you've written about really does have that effect. It sort of touches our souls to look at the care that God has for this aspect of his creation that is very precious to him. And yet, you know, to our eyes seems so insignificant. And that, I think that observation probably comes to us really across the whole canon of scripture as we encounter, you know, God's care for creation, but in particular birds.
0: Yeah, no doubt. That portion that Johnny talks about, she actually wrote about that at one point, and I quoted in the book, but she said it's amazing to her that if God cares for that, I think she calls him a scrappy sparrow, you know, a bird that would be dismissed. And I kind of leaned into that, especially in chapter 13, which is the chapter that the book is named after, considering sparrows. And that's the section of Philippians that talks about being anxious for nothing. Now there's no birds in Philippians, just in case any of the listeners right now are wondering. There's no birds. I put them there. They're not native to this habitat. But I think that when you talk about being anxious for nothing, but in everything with prayer and petition, thanksgiving, make your request known to God, you're saying the same thing there. Paul's saying the same thing that Jesus is encouraging when he talks his disciples through what it looks like for the Lord to care for them, to care for the very hairs on their head. And that's when he says, consider the bird. Or in Luke, he says, consider the ravens, which is kind of a Halloween-y version of the same thing, I guess, you know. But that's later. If you go just a little further, then it's when he talks about two sparrows are being sold for a penny. But does God not care for them? And how much more will he care for you? And so those how much more arguments, when you look at the small things in creation and you realize if God's handiwork is so immediately cared for by his sovereign hand, right? Like that he knows the falling of a sparrow. He prepares the ground for a sparrow's last breath. He knows that. He knows the hairs on your head. Then when you're going through the difficult things you're going through, it makes sense that you would be anxious for nothing, because you're seeing at that point, well, the Lord is holding on tight. He's not just immediately involved in this, like he wound up the watch and he lets it go, but he is immediately involved in the details of my life. And so I love when Johnny talks about that. I know that there's got to be a lot of times when the difficulties of her life maybe would drive her to go look at the bird feeder. And I love that one scene in particular, because it was an aha moment for her. And birds do that. I think they do. Those aha moments, I hope that some of those analogies in the book make sense to people in that way.
1: Well, Kevin Burrell, this was so much fun to chat together. We actually have more to talk about, so I look forward to that. But in the meantime, thanks so much for being with us on Haven today.
0: No, I've so enjoyed the conversation. Thanks for the opportunity. And thanks so much I feel like you get what I was trying to do with the book. And it's sometimes hard to explain. It's easier to just talk it out. So thank you for letting us talk it out.
1: It was a pleasure. I think

0: Such a beautiful song, capturing a bit of the theme we were just talking about today. That was Flowers and Birds by Brook Hills Worship and Daniel Renstrom singing. This is Haven Today. I'm David Wolin, inviting you to come back tomorrow. We'll hear more from Pastor Kevin Burrell and more about how birds are preaching to us. And I'd love to send you a copy of Pastor Burrell's new book. It's called Considering Sparrows, What Birds Teach Us About Who We Are, Where We're Going, and the Joy of Following Jesus. And this book really is a fresh invitation to slow down and look up and look around and rediscover the beauty of the gospel written in the wings of creation. 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I'm David Wolin. Won't you come back again next time? We'll be keeping it all about Jesus. It's the great story here on Haven Today.
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3: Wet snow tonight mixed with rain, a low of 0. Tomorrow it'll be mainly cloudy with a high of 6. On Wednesday, sunshine 12 degrees. Thursday, partly sunny and windy, a high of 7. Current weather conditions can be found anytime on your Discover Wayburn app. I'm Judy Peters.
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3: Wet snow tonight mixed with rain. A low of 0. Tomorrow it'll be mainly cloudy with a high of 6. On Wednesday, sunshine 12 degrees. Thursday, partly sunny and windy. A high of 7. Current weather conditions can be found anytime on your Discover Weyburn app. I'm Judy Peters.
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Gathering news and telling stories about our community. 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

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What's it gonna be, boy? Yes or no? What's it gonna be, boy? Yes?

0: 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Ears on me. Everybody listening? Perfect. We have a favor to ask. 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
2: Clear skies tonight with a low of minus 2. It'll feel like minus 6 overnight with wind chill. Sunshine in the morning tomorrow, becoming a mix of sun and cloud in the afternoon with a high of 13. And sunshine and windy conditions on Thursday with a high of 10. 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

0: along with a discretionary use development permit application for the placement of a new RTM dwelling on Water Street. We'll have full coverage tomorrow on air and online. Saskatchewan has the second lowest unemployment rate among Canadian provinces, according to the latest data from Stats Canada. Discover Weyburn's Natasha Weeb has a look at the numbers.
1: The province's unemployment rate sat at 5.4% in September, below the national average of 6.5%. Saskatchewan's labor market added 2,400 jobs compared to September of last year, while youth unemployment declined to 11.4%, also below the national average. The province set a new record for employment, with 625,000 people working in Saskatchewan. Immigration and Career Training Minister Eric Schmaltz says the numbers point to a strong and steady economy.
0: October is Disability Employment Awareness Month. Southeast Advocates is presenting three Barrier Breaker Awards. Employment consultant with Southeast Advocates, Allie Carver, says it's important to recognize those who are making our community a better place to work.
2: We're recognizing three local employers who are making a difference by creating more inclusive workplaces for people with disabilities. To us, being a barrier breaker means looking beyond a disability and recognizing someone's skills, strengths, and what they can bring to a job. We want to celebrate employers who are creating opportunities and making our community a more inclusive place to work.
0: Nominations can be made through scanning QR codes located around the city or through the link on Discover Weyburn. The awards will be presented at the Inclusive Employer Recognition Celebration on October 27th. Grace United Church is selling tickets in advance for their annual Fall Turkey Supper on Monday, October 26th. Nancy Smoliak says they have two sittings, one at 4:30 and the other at 6.
3: Angelo's going to do our turkeys for us. He's done them for us for a few years already, so he has very much agreed to do our turkeys for us. So that job is taken care of. Our cabbage rolls, though, are made in-house. Our ladies will be getting together the third week in October, and we'll be putting those together for everybody.
0: In addition to serving as a key community gathering, the supper directly funds their groups, such as the youth choirs. For these stories and more, visit discoverweyburn.com.
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0: The Richardson Pioneer Weyburn Red Wings recording their third straight win on the road, defeating the LaRonge Ice Wolves 7-3 on Saturday night. This after taking down the Ice Wolves 5-2 on Friday. Head coach and general manager of the Wings, Cody Mapes.
5: We carried our competitiveness over from last night. We had to find it a little bit in the first, but the third game in 4 days, even on the road for 4 days, and no surprise that we had a little bit of a slow start, but I thought we finished really well. You know, I thought our special teams was really good again tonight. I'm pretty happy with the week that was.
0: Mapes says he's glad the team gets a few days off as a few players back home continue to mend their injuries. The next action for the Wings is this Friday when they head to Estevan to face the Bruins. The Wings hold the top spot in the Bungie division comfortably with 14 points through 10 games. The Bruins round out the division in fourth place with 2 points. Elsewhere in the Saskatchewan Junior Hockey League over the weekend, the Nipawin Hawks made a 7-3 win over the Humboldt Broncos on Friday, the Melfort Mustangs with a 2-0 shutout over the Battleford's North Stars, and the Kindersley Clippers with a 4-2 win over the Warman Wolverines on Friday. As for back-to-back games, the Flin Flon Bombers took a 5-0 shutout over the Estevan Bruins on Friday and got a 6-3 win on Saturday. The Melville Millionaires falling 3-1 to the Yorkton Terriers Friday, and on Saturday, the Millionaires got a 5-3 win over the Terriers. Also on Saturday, the Broncos beat the North Stars 7-2. The Wolverines got past the Hawks 4-3 in overtime, and it was a 2-1 result for the Mustangs over the Clippers.
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0: Clouds moving out by noon today. We'll see a high of 8 degrees. Clear tonight with a low of minus 2. Overnight with wind chill feeling like minus 6. Sunny in the morning tomorrow with some clouds rolling in the afternoon. High 13. Sunny and windy on Thursday with a high of 10. And sunshine for Friday and Saturday with a high of 15 on Friday and a high of 20 degrees on Saturday. 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

0: play La Bamba, they said. So we did. On Saskatchewan's best music. Hi, I'm Rob. Kearney, that is. And it's a pleasure to be with you today. Coming up on the program, Thanksgiving 2026 in the rearview mirror. Hope it was good for you. Leftovers now for lunch and dinner, maybe even breakfast. We had so much fun a few weeks ago when we asked what's on your tomato sandwich. Today, let's talk about what's on your turkey sandwich. Mayo, salt and pepper, butter, cranberry sauce. Let's go. Let me know on the Rob Kearney in the Morning Facebook page. Rain and snow sweeping across southern and central Saskatchewan yesterday. We'll share some of the precipitation numbers with you as many continue to wrap up the harvest this week. The Saskatchewan Rough Riders not looking good heading down the stretch. And our defending Grey Cup champions have some work to do if they're going to make the playoffs. We'll talk about that situation. And we'll spin the records you're here to listen to from Tommy James and the Shondells, Joan Jett and the Blackhearts, Dan Hartman, and more. This rock and roll radio show for JGL, Partners in Agriculture. This is Tuesday, October 13th, 2026. And today is a great day to be alive.
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2: Clear skies tonight with a low of minus 2. It'll feel like minus 6 overnight with wind chill. Sunshine in the morning tomorrow, becoming a mix of sun and cloud in the afternoon with a high of 13. And sunshine and windy conditions on Thursday with a high of 10. 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

0: Lake Gordon Lightfoot with a classic on Saskatchewan's best music, Sundown. Sun's going down just after 6 o'clock these days. Enjoy, it'll be going down before 5 o'clock in a couple of months. It's that time of year, and we're having some fun on the Rob Carney in the Morning Facebook page. Post-Thanksgiving, what's on your turkey sandwich? We had so much fun a couple of months ago. Well, it wasn't even a couple of months ago, a few weeks ago, asking you what's on your tomato sandwich. And, of course, we had one person say peanut butter, and that caused some turmoil. What? No, there's no peanut butter on your tomato sandwich. What's on your turkey sandwich? That's the question today. We've already got action. Sherry Inglis says, dressing, mayo, cranberries. Oh, that's good. A little bit of that stuffing, some mayo and cranberries. That, I'd eat that for sure. I like to keep it basic with turkey sandwiches. I like a nice white bun or white bread with a load of turkey and a lot of butter and lots of salt and pepper. Like, that's good. I throw in some cranberry sauce and lettuce, too, once in a while. But just butter and salt and pepper works for me. How about you? Weigh in on the Rob Carney in the Morning Facebook page. Or text me or call me. 306-693-8000. What's on your turkey sandwich?
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2: A regular meeting of Weyburn City Council goes tonight. We'll have a look at the agenda, and we've got the latest employment numbers from Statistics Canada. Our own Natasha Weeb will have more on that coming up in just a few. Stay tuned.
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0: For JGL, Partners in Agriculture. Hey, some big news breaking on the weekend. The Southwest Terminal, a farmer-owned grain company in Southwest Saskatchewan, is expanding into value-added food processing, bringing a $5 million commercial pasta operation to Swift Current. More on that story coming up after 6:30. As promised, Tommy James and the Shondells, Dragging the Line on Saskatchewan's Best Music.

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1: Good morning. I'm Marna McManus. Weyburn City Council meets tonight in council chambers at City Hall beginning at 6. Second and third readings are expected to be given for the rural fire bylaw and the updated refuse bylaw. And city administration will request council approve some new policies, one governing decorative crosswalks, and the other a consolidated policy to replace three separate policies regarding proclamations, illumination, and flag-raising protocols. The city's engineering director, Renee Cugnett, will request council approve an expression of interest for the Urban Highway Connector Program, which requires the city to provide the province with a resolution for the rehabilitation of First Avenue North, or Highway 13. We'll have full coverage of tonight's meeting tomorrow on air and online. Manufacturing and construction are leading employment growth in Saskatchewan. This according to the latest figures from Statistics Canada. Discover Weyburn's Natasha Weeb reports.
2: Year-over-year employment in manufacturing increased by 5,700 people in September, presenting a gain of 21.7%. Construction also added 5,700 workers, an increase of 11.8%. Healthcare and social assistance saw employment grow by 4%, with another 4,100 people working in the sector. Overall, private sector employment in Saskatchewan increased by 21,500 jobs compared to September of last year, a 6% gain. The province says its labor market and investment attraction strategies are intended to support continued economic growth.
1: Southeast Advocates is recognizing three local employers for accessibility and inclusivity during the first ever Barrier Breakers event. Employment consultant Ali Carver says they're accepting nominations across three categories now. The Most Inclusive Employer of 2026, the Inclusive Opportunity Champion Award, and the Overall Barrier Breaker Award.
3: We encourage people to think about local employers who are making a difference. Maybe it's a business that's given someone with a disability a job opportunity, or an employer who goes the extra mile to make their workplace more inclusive. We want to recognize these employers and celebrate the positive things they're doing in our community. So if someone comes to mind, scan the QR code or visit our Facebook post and nominate them.
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1: Two wins on the road over the weekend for the Richardson Pioneer Weyburn Red Wings. They defeated the Ice Wolves 7-3 on Saturday night in LaRonge. Forward Ryan Gibbs commented on their teamwork Friday after the Wings earned a 5-2 decision over the Ice Wolves.
5: We're just kind of connecting well, you know. Obviously, it's going to be a slow start of the year, just kind of building chemistry, but I think our unit's kind of rolling now, which is nice, and we're finding each other pretty easily.
1: The next action for the Wings is this Friday when they head to Estevan to face the Bruins. Head coach and general manager Cody Mapes.
6: We came out of this thing fairly unscathed for the most part, injury-wise. Got a few guys at home that are getting healthy, and so it'll be good to get a couple days off here and get back to it.
1: Elsewhere around the Saskatchewan Junior Hockey League this past weekend, Friday night the Nipawin Hawks packed up a 7-3 victory over the Humboldt Broncos, while the Melfort Mustangs earned a 2-0 shutout against the Battleford's North Stars. The Kindersley Clippers grabbing a 4-2 win on the road over the Warman Wolverines. Meanwhile, the Flin Flon Bombers blanked the Estevan Bruins 5-0 Friday, following it up with a 6-3 win on Saturday. It was a home-and-home split between the Melville Millionaires and Yorkton Terriers. The Terriers taking Friday's opener 3-1, with the Millionaires bouncing back Saturday with a 5-3 victory. Looking at Saturday's other action, the Broncos rebounded with a dominant 7-2 win over the North Stars, the Wolverines edging past the Hawks 4-3 in overtime, and the Mustangs sweeping their weekend with a tight 2-1 decision over the Clippers.
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1: Clouds moving out by noon today. We'll see a high of 8 degrees. Clear tonight with a low of -2, overnight with wind chill feeling like -6. Sunny in the morning tomorrow with some clouds rolling in the afternoon. High 13. Sunny and windy on Thursday with a high of 10. And sunshine for Friday and Saturday with a high of 15 on Friday and a high of 20 degrees on Saturday. 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

0: Huey Lewis and the new Saskatchewan's best music. A fresh and cool morning across most of the province today. Matter of fact, it's fresh and cool in the studio here today. Do we have the furnace on over here yet? I don't think we do. Like, my fingers are almost frozen. I'm all cuddled up here. I'm glad I wore a sweater with pockets. That's what I'm doing. I'm kind of cuddling with myself here with my hands on my pockets. Anyway, it's fresh and cool outside, and we had a wintry mix of snow and rain sweeping across southern Saskatchewan yesterday. Nothing in Saskatoon or Prince Albert, so it was all in southern Saskatchewan. Matter of fact, most of the precip was south of the Trans-Canada Highway. We've got some snowfall totals for you here. Shaunavon, 11 centimeters of snow. Cypress Hills, 10. Rock Glen, 10. Mankota, 7. Swift Current, 6 centimeters of snow. Moose Jaw got 3. Centimeters of heavy wet snow. Now, precipitation totals, they're guessing at this, but Rock Glen 19.5, Estevan 17.5, Coronach and Cypress Hills over 14 millimeters, Valmarie about 11.9, Moose Jaw about 8.8. That'll delay harvest for some. Some are still harvesting out there, so we'll face another delay this week. Hey, big news out of Swift Current. A brand new pasta plant is on the way. We're going to have more on that story in just a few minutes. Keep it here.
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4: Clear skies tonight with a low of -2. It'll feel like -6 overnight with wind chill. Sunshine in the morning tomorrow, becoming a mix of sun and cloud in the afternoon with a high of 13. And sunshine and windy conditions on Thursday with a high of 10. 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

0: Pagliaro, Saskatchewan's best music on a Tuesday morning that feels like a Monday, right? Hi there, I'm Rob Carney. Hope you had a good Thanksgiving weekend. And while most of us were taking time off on the weekend, our Glenda Lee Ellen Bossler was hard at work breaking this story. The Southwest Terminal, a farmer-owned grain company, is bringing commercial pasta production to the heart of Durham country, Southwest Saskatchewan. Southwest Terminal bought Solo Italia Fine Pasta at Ogama in October of last year, and they're expanding the pasta production operation to Swift Current with the support from some federal funding. Robert Chapman is Vice President of Business Development with the Southwest Terminal and General Manager of Solo Italia Fine Pasta. He says with the wood-fired pizza in Ogama that they're known for, that's going to stay in operation.
1: We're just expanding it because we'll have an opportunity to produce more of that product as we grow the pasta into a second facility. So the pasta, really bringing it back to the heart of Durham country, located in Swift Current, while leaving the flagship store in Ogama, is very much a part of that community and its tourism that it's been doing.
0: And Chapman says the hope is to get that pasta facility up and running in Swift Current by May of next year.
1: The differentiator to this product is the fact that it will be made locally. It's fresh pasta that's pressed. Yes, certainly use Italian technology to make sure we have the best quality, but the key ingredient is the Durham semolina that's derived from Durham grown in southwestern Saskatchewan. So we're based in the heart of the Durham producing area. With that, flash freezing the product after it's produced produces a product that will be a lot more robust when you cook it, and it will have a lot more flavor for you.
0: Awesome. Great news. And you can read all about it in the Ag News section of your local Golden West website today.
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3: Hearing from Nancy Smoliak with Grace United Church on their annual fall turkey dinner being held later this month, and tickets must be purchased in advance. And did you know it's Disability Employment Awareness Month? We'll be hearing from Southeast Advocates employment consultant Allie Carver with a big event coming up at the end of the month to recognize inclusive employers in our community. Stay tuned.
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0: For JGL, Partners in Agriculture, just telling you about the new pasta plant that's going to be going up in Swift Current moments ago. And then I got thinking, okay, is it pasta or pasta? I've got a good friend who has Italian roots and he insists on pasta. So let's check with Merriam-Webster, shall we? What do they say?
6: Pasta.
0: Pasta.
6: Pasta.
0: Well, he says it's either or.
6: Pasta. Pasta.
0: Pick one. It's up to you. It's Chilliwack on Saskatchewan's best music.

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1: Good morning. I'm Marna McManus. A fairly sturdy agenda for Weyburn City Council tonight as they meet for the first time in October. Administration is hoping to provide the province of Saskatchewan with a required resolution for the Urban Highway Connector Program, expression of interest for the rehabilitation of First Avenue North or Highway 13. Council will also vote on a portable sign request, a home-based business permit application for a daycare on Dillette Drive, and an RTM home to be moved to the vacant lot on Water Street. Council is also expected to give second and third readings for the rural fire bylaw and for the updated refuse bylaw. We'll have full coverage of tonight's meeting tomorrow on air and online. Saskatchewan reached a record employment high in September with 625,000 people working across the province. Discover Weyburn's Natasha Weeb has more.
2: Statistics Canada reports Saskatchewan added 2,400 jobs year over year, while the unemployment rate remained below the national average at 5.4%. The province's two largest cities also recorded employment gains. Regina saw employment increase by 5,300 people, or 3.5%, while Saskatoon added 900 jobs, a gain of 0.4%. Youth unemployment also declined to 11.4%, compared to the national rate of 13%. Immigration and Career Training Minister Eric Schmaltz says the numbers point to a strong and steady economy.
1: Southeast Advocates is recognizing Disability Employment Awareness Month through the presentation of three awards. Employment consultant Allie Carver.
3: This will be our first time hosting Barrier Breakers. We're actually really excited about it as well. We wanted to create an opportunity to recognize local employers who are making a difference in inclusive employment. October is a great time to have these conversations because it's Disability Employment Awareness Month. But it's something we want to keep talking about all year round.
1: The three categories are the Most Inclusive Employer of 2026, the Inclusivity Opportunity Champion Award, and the Overall Barrier Breaker Award. They'll be presented at the Inclusive Employer Recognition Celebration on October 27th. Community members can nominate local employers by scanning one of the QR codes located around town or through the link on Discover Weyburn. Supporting the youth choirs at Grace United Church is as easy as getting together for a turkey supper later this month. Nancy Smoliak says their tickets are only being sold in advance as there's limited seating.
4: We've got some great turkey suppers in the community and we all try to take them in. Ours ends up being close to the end of October, so we find there's a change in palate. People tend to go for the fruit pie and the lemon pie more than pumpkin. They've pretty much been pumpkin spiced out, but we still have lots of pumpkin pie to choose from and varieties like that.
1: Grace United Church's Fall Turkey Supper will be held on Monday, October 26th, with two sittings, one at 4:30 and the other at 6. For these stories and more, visit discoverweyburn.com.
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1: The Richardson Pioneer Weyburn Red Wings recording their third straight win on the road, defeating the LaRonge Ice Wolves 7-3 on Saturday night. This after taking down the Ice Wolves 5-2 on Friday.

0: 2 points. Elsewhere in the Saskatchewan Junior Hockey League over the weekend, the Nipawin Hawks made a 7-3 win over the Humboldt Broncos on Friday, the Melfort Mustangs with a 2-0 shutout over the Battleford's North Stars, and the Kindersley Clippers with a 4-2 win over the Warman Wolverines on Friday. As for back-to-back games, the Flin Flon Bombers took a 5-0 shutout over the Estevan Bruins on Friday and got a 6-3 win on Saturday. The Melville Millionaires falling 3-1 to the Yorkton Terriers Friday, and on Saturday, the Millionaires got a 5-3 win over the Terriers. Also on Saturday, the Broncos beat the North Stars 7-2. The Wolverines got past the Hawks 4-3 in overtime. And it was a 2-1 result for the Mustangs over the Clippers.
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0: Clouds moving out by noon today. We'll see a high of 8 degrees. Clear tonight with a low of minus 2. Overnight with wind chill feeling like minus 6. Sunny in the morning tomorrow with some clouds rolling in the afternoon. High 13. Sunny and windy on Thursday with a high of 10. And sunshine for Friday and Saturday with a high of 15 on Friday and a high of 20 degrees on Saturday. 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I'm Marna McManus.
2: He's got a big heart and Queen Elizabeth's Platinum Jubilee Medal to prove it. 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

0: Facebook page. We had so much fun with tomato sandwiches a few weeks ago, asking what's on your tomato sandwich. We're doing that with turkey today, okay? Because everybody's got leftover turkey. Well, most of us, anyway. So what's on your turkey sandwich? I like it simple. I like just butter, and I mean real butter, and salt and pepper on white bread. But I'll throw some cranberry and lettuce on there too. Just wondering, what's on your turkey sandwich today? Add your voice on the Rob Carney in the Morning Facebook page or give me a call or a text at 306-693-8000. Thanksgiving weekend meant a Saskatchewan Rough Riders football game yesterday. I was so excited. I had the food and the drink all ready to go for the 11 a.m. start, and it wasn't long before I was going, oh boy, here we go again. The Riders lost in Montreal 44-24. It was a Grey Cup rematch, but it only looks like one of those teams is a contender for the Grey Cup this year. The Saskatchewan Rough Riders are slumping. And now they're in deep. Only two of the three remaining teams in the West are going to make the playoffs. So here's the deal. Edmonton and BC have clinched playoff spots in the West. So Saskatchewan, Winnipeg, and Calgary are all tied with 16 points apiece heading down the stretch. So one of those teams, Riders, Blue Bombers, or Stampeders, will make the playoffs in the West. One of those teams will cross over to the East and make the playoffs. So somebody's going to be out. So the upcoming schedule, the final 2 weeks of the season, are going to be key. And the Riders are hosting those Alouettes this coming Saturday afternoon at Mosaic Stadium. What will the focus be, head coach Corey Mace?
1: Focus and details, man. That's it. I never have left the game thinking that our guys don't play hard. I think they play hard. We just need focus on the details.
0: The Riders again hosting Montreal this Saturday, and they'll wrap up the season at home again to the Edmonton Elks on Saturday, October the 24th.
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3: Clear skies tonight with a low of -2. It'll feel like -6 overnight with wind chill. Sunshine in the morning tomorrow, becoming a mix of sun and cloud in the afternoon with a high of 13. And sunshine and windy conditions on Thursday with a high of 10. 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

0: Martin Cummings, Randy Bachman, the Guess Who, Saskatchewan's Best Music. When those two were out on tour with the band earlier this fall, they sat down with reporters in a number of locations, and they talked about the magic of their music.
1: The thing that makes me the proudest, and part probably him too, is our songs have never gone away, and that's very important.
2: It's a couple of prairie guys from Winnipeg, the middle of nowhere, who had a dream, who, ka-ching, the dream happened. And not just getting a song on the radio, which is like you said, you hear the song on the radio, you pull over the car, you cry, I'm on the radio. Suddenly you're number one 4 years later in Billboard. Like, what? Like, boom. So dreams can happen, but you got to practice. How to get to Carnegie Hall, practice.
0: And never mind Carnegie Hall, Randy Bachman made his Grand Ole Opry debut on the weekend at age 83. Proving you're never too old to take care of business. See what I did there?
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0: For JGL Partners in Agriculture. This was a number one hit back in 1978 for a band called Exile. It's all about canoodling. Ooh. Kiss you all over. Saskatchewan's best music.

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1: Good morning. I'm Marna McManus. A regular meeting of Weyburn City Council goes tonight due to the Thanksgiving stat holiday yesterday. The agenda includes some policies being put into place governing decorative crosswalks, as no such policy is currently in place. Council will also consider City Administration's updated policy governing proclamation, illumination, and flag protocol, as each were previously separate policies. They're also expected to give second and third readings to the Rural Fire Bylaw and the updated Refuse Bylaw. A home-based business is also up for approval, along with a discretionary use development permit application for the placement of a new RTM dwelling on Water Street. We'll have full coverage tomorrow on air and online. Saskatchewan has the second lowest unemployment rate among Canadian provinces, according to the latest data from Stats Canada. Discover Weyburn's Natasha Weeb has a look at the numbers.
2: The province's unemployment rate sat at 5.4% in September, below the national average of 6.5%. Saskatchewan's labor market added 2,400 jobs compared to September of last year, while youth unemployment declined to 11.4%, also below the national average. The province set a new record for employment, with 625,000 people working in Saskatchewan. Immigration and Career Training Minister Eric Schmaltz says the numbers point to a strong and steady economy.
1: October is Disability Employment Awareness Month, and Southeast Advocates is presenting three Barrier Breaker Awards. Employment consultant with Southeast Advocates, Allie Carver, says it's important to recognize those who are making our community a better place to work.
3: We're recognizing three local employers who are making a difference by creating more inclusive workplaces for people with disabilities. To us, being a barrier breaker means looking beyond a disability and recognizing someone's skills, strengths, and what they can bring to a job. We want to celebrate employers who are creating opportunities and making our community a more inclusive place to work.
1: Nominations can be made through scanning QR codes located around the city or through the link on Discover Weyburn. The awards will be presented at the Inclusive Employer Recognition Celebration on October 27th. Grace United Church is selling tickets in advance for their annual Fall Turkey Supper on Monday, October 26th. Nancy Smoliak says they have two sittings, one at 4:30 and the other at 6.
4: Angelo is going to do our turkeys for us. He's done them for us for a few years already, so he has very much agreed to do our turkeys for us. So that job is taken care of. Our cabbage rolls, though, are made in-house. Our ladies will be getting together the third week in October, and we'll be putting those together for everybody.
1: In addition to serving as a key community gathering, the supper directly funds their groups, such as the youth choirs. For these stories and more, visit discoverweyburn.com.
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1: Two wins on the road over the weekend for the Richardson Pioneer Weyburn Red Wings. They defeated the Ice Wolves 7-3 on Saturday night in LaRonge. Forward Ryan Gibbs commented on their teamwork Friday after the Wings earned a 5-2 decision over the Ice Wolves.
5: We're just kind of connecting well, you know. Obviously, it's going to be a slow start of the year, just kind of building chemistry, but I think our unit's kind of rolling now, which is nice, and we're finding each other pretty easily.
1: The next action for the Wings is this Friday when they head to Estevan to face the Bruins. Head coach and general manager Cody Mapes.
6: We came out of this thing fairly unscathed for the most part, injury-wise. Got a few guys at home that are getting healthy, and so it'll be good to get a couple days off here and get back to it.
1: Elsewhere around the Saskatchewan Junior Hockey League this past weekend, Friday night the Nipawin Hawks packed up a 7-3 victory over the Humboldt Broncos, while the Melfort Mustangs earned a 2-0 shutout against the Battleford's North Stars. The Kindersley Clippers grabbing a 4-2 win on the road over the Warman Wolverines. Meanwhile, the Flin Flon Bombers blanked the Estevan Bruins 5-0 Friday, following it up with a 6-3 win on Saturday. It was a home-and-home split between the Melville Millionaires and Yorkton Terriers. The Terriers taking Friday's opener 3-1, with the Millionaires bouncing back Saturday with a 5-3 victory. Looking at Saturday's other action, the Broncos rebounded with a dominant 7-2 win over the North Stars, the Wolverines edging past the Hawks 4-3 in overtime, and the Mustangs sweeping their weekend with a tight 2-1 decision over the Clippers.
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1: Clouds moving out by noon today. We'll see a high of 8 degrees. Clear tonight with a low of minus 2, overnight with wind chill feeling like minus 6. Sunny in the morning tomorrow with some clouds rolling in the afternoon, high 13. Sunny and windy on Thursday with a high of 10. And sunshine for Friday and Saturday with a high of 15 on Friday and a high of 20 degrees on Saturday. 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I'm Marna McManus.
7: He's been described as witty, yet dignified. As adjectives go, it could have turned out a lot worse. Rob Carney in the Morning, energized by JGL, Partners in Agriculture, on AM 1190.

0: Tuesday morning motivation from Baltimore, Saskatchewan's best music. I'm Rob Carney. Talking leftovers today. What's on your turkey sandwich on the Rob Carney in the Morning Facebook page? And we've got action. Actually, I'm using the same photo of a pan of turkey that I've been using for about 5 years. I should update that photo sometime. But it's very nice cookware. Not mine, but I can't remember if I took that photo or if I stole it from somebody. Anyway, what's on your turkey sandwich? That's the question today on Facebook. Sherry was first up. She said dressing, mayo, cranberries. That's a pretty good sandwich right there. Jane says mayo, cranberries, and pickles. Okay. Patty says mustard. I suppose that'd be okay. I mean, if I had a clubhouse sandwich with turkey and ham, I'd have mustard on it. So mustard on Patty's turkey sandwich. Her go-to condiment, she says. And, of course, salt and pepper. Lots of lefties will be eating turkey buns for the next week. Awesome. That's great to hear. That's the best part of Thanksgiving, right? The leftovers. You could turn some into soup in the next day or two as well. Now, here's Gail weighing in. Toasted turkey sandwich for breakfast. Yum. I'd do that. Little pumpkin pie. Oh, yeah. A cup of coffee. Now you're talking. What's on your turkey sandwich? Let me know on the Rob Carney in the Morning Facebook page. Call me, text me, 306-693-8000.
1: 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And on Friday, you get to kick off the weekend with your top five songs. 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
2: Clear skies tonight with a low of -2. It'll feel like -6 overnight with wind chill. Sunshine in the morning tomorrow, becoming a mix of sun and cloud in the afternoon with a high of 13. And sunshine and windy conditions on Thursday with a high of 10. 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

0: Rock and roll on Saskatchewan's best music. Waking up to a chilly Tuesday morning after the Thanksgiving weekend. Hi there, I'm Rob Kearney. If you're tuned into CFYM 1210 Kindersley this hour, you should know you're the cold spot in Saskatchewan at minus 4.2 degrees. That's a hard frost. We had lots of precipitation in southern Saskatchewan on the weekend. Everything south of Saskatoon, not that much in central Saskatchewan, but south of the Trans-Canada is where most of the precipitation fell. Snow, wet snow, Shaunavon 11 centimeters, Cypress Hills 10 centimeters, Rock Glen with 10, Swift Current with 6, Coronach with 5, Weyburn 5, Moose Jaw 3 centimeters of wet snow. All that snow soaked in the Moose Jaw area, but still, it's wet and chilly here this morning. And the forecast calling for temperatures to rise throughout the week. Lots of sunshine on the way. We could top 20 degrees in southern Saskatchewan by Saturday. It is an El Nino winter on the way. Environment Canada meteorologist Jennifer Cole.
1: Because it's going to be warmer in general on the Pacific, it will take a colder air mass to get all the way down to southern Saskatchewan. So it's still highly possible, though, statistically speaking, this winter you'll probably see fewer cold air outbreaks than you normally would.
0: And what about precipitation?
1: There's really not a huge difference in precipitation amounts normally with an El Nino year. So your precipitation numbers, like by millimeter, will be likely around the same as they always are. However, because the temperatures are warmer, you're more likely to see wet snow or just a delay in when you start getting those winter systems.
0: So the good news is it'll be a warmer than normal winter. The bad news is that precipitation will come with wet snow and rain and perhaps icy road conditions. Time will tell. And of course, we'll have the latest right here on Saskatchewan's Best Music.
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3: A regular meeting of Weyburn City Council goes tonight. We'll have a look at the agenda. And we've got the latest employment numbers from Statistics Canada. Our own Natasha Weeb will have more on that coming up in just a few. Stay tuned.
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0: For JGL, Partners in Agriculture, you can see what they can do for you on your farm or ranch if you go to JGL.ca. Talking turkey on this Tuesday morning after Thanksgiving, more specifically turkey sandwiches. What's on yours? Lots of people telling us what they put on their turkey sandwiches on the Rob Kearney in the Morning Facebook page. Except Glenda. She says we didn't have turkey. We had ham. I said, well, what's on your ham sandwich then? Butter and mustard. Okay, well, thanks for weighing in, Glenda. But we're talking turkey. We'll talk about turkey a little more after 8 o'clock. In the meantime, you can weigh in on the Rob Kearney in the Morning Facebook page. Maybe even take a photo of your turkey leftovers and share it with us. And you could also give me a call or a text. What's on your turkey sandwich? 306-693-8000. Parachute Club, Saskatchewan's best music.

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1: Good morning. I'm Marna McManus. Weyburn City Council meets tonight in council chambers at City Hall beginning at 6. Second and third readings are expected to be given for the rural fire bylaw and the updated refuse bylaw. And city administration will request council approve some new policies, one governing decorative crosswalks, and the other a consolidated policy to replace three separate policies regarding proclamations, illumination, and flag-raising protocols. The city's engineering director, Renee Cugnett, will request council approve an expression of interest for the Urban Highway Connector Program, which requires the city to provide the province with a resolution for the rehabilitation of First Avenue North, or Highway 13. We'll have full coverage of tonight's meeting tomorrow on air and online. Manufacturing and construction are leading employment growth in Saskatchewan. This according to the latest figures from Statistics Canada. Discover Weyburn's Natasha Weeb reports.
2: Year-over-year employment in manufacturing increased by 5,700 people in September, presenting a gain of 21.7%. Construction also added 5,700 workers, an increase of 11.8%. Healthcare and social assistance saw employment grow by 4%, with another 4,100 people working in the sector. Overall, private sector employment in Saskatchewan increased by 21,500 jobs compared to September of last year, a 6% gain. The province says its labor market and investment attraction strategies are intended to support continued economic growth.
1: Southeast Advocates is recognizing three local employers for accessibility and inclusivity during the first ever Barrier Breakers event. Employment consultant Ali Carver says they're accepting nominations across three categories now. The Most Inclusive Employer of 2026, the Inclusive Opportunity Champion Award, and the Overall Barrier Breaker Award.
3: We encourage people to think about local employers who are making a difference. Maybe it's a business that's given someone with a disability a job opportunity, or an employer who goes the extra mile to make their workplace more inclusive. We want to recognize these employers and celebrate the positive things they're

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1: The Richardson Pioneer Weyburn Red Wings recording their third straight win on the road, defeating the LaRonge Ice Wolves 7-3 on Saturday night. This after taking down the Ice Wolves 5-2 on Friday. Head coach and general manager of the Wings, Cody Mapes.
3: We carried our competitiveness over from last night. We had to find it a little bit in the first, but the third game in 4 days, even on the road for 4 days, and no surprise that we had a little bit of a slow start, but I thought we finished really well. You know, I thought our special teams was really good again tonight. I'm pretty happy with the week that was.
1: Mapes says he's glad the team gets a few days off as a few players back home continue to mend their injuries. The next action for the Wings is this Friday when they head to Estevan to face the Bruins. The Wings hold the top spot in the Bungie division comfortably with 14 points through 10 games. The Bruins round out the division in fourth place with 2 points. Elsewhere in the Saskatchewan Junior Hockey League over the weekend, the Nipawin Hawks made a 7-3 win over the Humboldt Broncos on Friday, the Melfort Mustangs with a 2-0 shutout over the Battleford's North Stars, and the Kindersley Clippers with a 4-2 win over the Warman Wolverines on Friday. As for back-to-back games, the Flin Flon Bombers took a 5-0 shutout over the Estevan Bruins on Friday and got a 6-3 win on Saturday. The Melville Millionaires falling 3-1 to the Yorkton Terriers Friday, and on Saturday, the Millionaires got a 5-3 win over the Terriers. Also on Saturday, the Broncos beat the North Stars 7-2. The Wolverines got past the Hawks 4-3 in overtime, and it was a 2-1 result for the Mustangs over the Clippers.
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1: Clouds moving out by noon today. We'll see a high of 8 degrees. Clear tonight with a low of minus 2. Overnight with wind chill feeling like minus 6. Sunny in the morning tomorrow with some clouds rolling in the afternoon. High 13. Sunny and windy on Thursday with a high of 10. And sunshine for Friday and Saturday with a high of 15 on Friday and a high of 20 degrees on Saturday. 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I'm Marna McManus.
4: Prairies Economic Development Canada announcing over $11.2 million for 8 projects in Saskatchewan. Northern Nutrients Limited will receive $3.1 million to expand its specialized sulfur fertilizer operation with a second facility that will triple sulfur fertilizer capacity to 150,000 metric tons annually. $1.5 million is earmarked for SWT, a farmer-owned grain terminal that is expanding into value-added processing through its Solo Italia fine pasta operation. Work is already underway at the Swift Current site, and Honeybee Manufacturing at Frontier will receive just under $1 million to implement new IT infrastructure in Frontier and expand their market. We'll have more details later today on our Prairie Ag Wire, or check out the stories under the Ag News on our website. For Golden West, I'm Glendalee Allen Vossler.
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0: A classic from John Fogerty's Centerfield, Saskatchewan's best music. Speaking of which, we're down to four teams in the Major League Baseball playoffs these days. The Milwaukee Brewers have a 2-0 lead on the L.A. Dodgers in the National League Championship Series. The Brewers beat the Dodgers 7-4 yesterday, and the Cleveland Guardians took Game 1 of the ALCS 7-3 over the Tampa Bay Rays. Good morning, I'm Rob Carney, talking turkey sandwiches today, because the day after Thanksgiving, that's what people talk about. So that's what we're talking about. What's on your turkey sandwich? That's what I'm asking on the Rob Carney in the Morning Facebook page, and taking your calls at 693-8000. Stand by. I'll have some of those comments on Facebook and one of those phone calls for you in minutes.
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2: 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I can do it. Let's go!
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3: Here's skies tonight with a low of -2. It'll feel like -6 overnight with wind chill. Sunshine in the morning tomorrow, becoming a mix of sun and cloud in the afternoon with a high of 13. And sunshine and windy conditions on Thursday with a high of 10. 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

0: classic hits, Saskatchewan's best music. Rob Carney in the Morning Facebook page. Turkey sandwich season is here. What's on yours? Mayo, butter, cranberry sauce? Let's go. Getting lots of action here. Audrey says cranberry sauce. Patty says mustard all the way. My go-to condiment with salt and pepper. Sandy says turkey, dressing, mayo, mustard, salt and pepper. That sounds like a handful. Dressing, mayo, cranberries for Sherry. Mayo, cranberries, and pickles for Jane. And my good friend Greg Hutton calling from Highway 10.
1: Garns.
0: Hey, buddy.
1: Listen, buddy. It's turkey, ranch dressing, cucumbers, and a little dash of red hot sauce.
0: Oh, that sounds pretty good. I don't think I've tried one of those before.
1: That's a good one, buddy.
0: Okay, I'll try it.
1: Yeah, give that a whirl. You'll enjoy that.
0: Yeah, sounds good. Thanks for calling, Greg.
1: Okay, buddy.
0: All right, see ya. What's on your turkey sandwich? Weigh in on the Rob Carney in the Morning Facebook page or call me, text me, 306-693-8000.
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3: Hearing from Nancy Smoliak with Grace United Church on their annual fall turkey dinner being held later this month, and tickets must be purchased in advance. And did you know it's Disability Employment Awareness Month? 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
5: 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Up for auction is a quarter section just northwest of Carlisle, Saskatchewan, on the edge of the Moose Mountains, in the arm of Moose Mountain number 63. This quarter section has $17,000 in oil surface revenue, and we'll also be selling the mineral rights separately. Got land to sell? 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Bidding closes on the Hodson land this Friday, October 16th at 10 a.m.
6: 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Carney's Comments.
0: It's time to highlight the best from the best of the Twitterati on Twitter Tuesday. We'll start with this dad from the weekend. You have $400 and your daughter texts you. She needs $200. And son texts. He needs $150. How much do you have left? Me? $400 and two unread messages. This gal tweets, I used Red Bull instead of water to make my tea this morning. I was halfway to work before I realized I forgot my car. I like this. In 3,024 years, life on Earth will either be really good or really bad. It's 50-50. This aging fella says, my knee just cracked so loudly, I expect it'll glow in the dark tonight. Here's a thought. Dying is just a one-time thing. It's living that demands an encore performance every day with no rehearsals allowed. And one more from a funny guy I follow. I don't need a watch because I've got my phone. If I want to know the time, I can just call my mom and ask her. You're welcome. I'm Rob Carney.

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1: Good morning. I'm Marna McManus. A fairly sturdy agenda for Weyburn City Council tonight as they meet for the first time in October. Administration is hoping to provide the province of Saskatchewan with a required resolution for the Urban Highway Connector Program, expression of interest for the rehabilitation of First Avenue North or Highway 13. Council will also vote on a portable sign request, a home-based business permit application for a daycare on Dillette Drive, and an RTM home to be moved to the vacant lot on Water Street. Council is also expected to give second and third readings for the rural fire bylaw and for the updated refuse bylaw. We'll have full coverage of tonight's meeting tomorrow on air and online. Saskatchewan reached a record employment high in September with 625,000 people working across the province. Discover Weyburn's Natasha Weeb has more.
2: Statistics Canada reports Saskatchewan added 2,400 jobs year over year, while the unemployment rate remained below the national average at 5.4%. The province's two largest cities also recorded employment gains. Regina saw employment increase by 5,300 people, or 3.5%, while Saskatoon added 900 jobs, a gain of 0.4%. Youth unemployment also declined to 11.4% compared to the national rate of 13%. Immigration and Career Training Minister Eric Schmaltz says the numbers point to a strong and steady economy.
1: Southeast Advocates is recognizing Disability Employment Awareness Month through the presentation of three awards. Employment consultant Allie Carver.
3: This will be our first time hosting Barrier Breakers. We're actually really excited about it as well. We wanted to create an opportunity to recognize local employers who are making a difference in inclusive employment. October is a great time to have these conversations because it's Disability Employment Awareness Month. But it's something we want to keep talking about all year round.
1: The three categories are the Most Inclusive Employer of 2026, the Inclusivity Opportunity Champion Award, and the Overall Barrier Breaker Award. They'll be presented at the Inclusive Employer Recognition Celebration on October 27th. Community members can nominate local employers by scanning one of the QR codes located around town or through the link on Discover Weyburn. Supporting the youth choirs at Grace United Church is as easy as getting together for a turkey supper later this month. Nancy Smoliak says their tickets are only being sold in advance as there's limited seating.
4: We've got some great turkey suppers in the community and we all try to take them in. Ours ends up being close to the end of October, so we find there's a change in palate. People tend to go for the fruit pie and the lemon pie more than pumpkin. They've pretty much been pumpkin spiced out, yeah. But we still have lots of pumpkin pie to choose from and varieties like that.
1: Grace United Church's Fall Turkey Supper will be held on Monday, October 26th, with two sittings, one at 4:30 and the other at 6. For these stories and more, visit discoverweyburn.com.
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1: Two wins on the road over the weekend for the Richardson Pioneer Weyburn Red Wings. They defeated the Ice Wolves 7-3 on Saturday night in LaRonge. Forward Ryan Gibbs commented on their teamwork Friday after the Wings earned a 5-2 decision over the Ice Wolves.
5: We're just kind of connecting well, you know. Obviously, it's going to be a slow start of the year, just kind of building chemistry, but I think our unit's kind of rolling now, which is nice, and we're finding each other pretty easily.
1: The next action for the Wings is this Friday when they head to Estevan to face the Bruins. Head coach and general manager Cody Mapes.
6: We came out of this thing fairly unscathed for the most part, injury-wise. Got a few guys at home that are getting healthy, and so it'll be good to get a couple days off here and get back to it.
1: Elsewhere around the Saskatchewan Junior Hockey League this past weekend, Friday night the Nipawin Hawks packed up a 7-3 victory over the Humboldt Broncos, while the Melfort Mustangs earned a 2-0 shutout against the Battleford's North Stars. The Kindersley Clippers grabbing a 4-2 win on the road over the Warman Wolverines. Meanwhile, the Flin Flon Bombers blanked the Estevan Bruins 5-0 Friday, following it up with a 6-3 win on Saturday. It was a home-and-home split between the Melville Millionaires and Yorkton Terriers. The Terriers taking Friday's opener 3-1, with the Millionaires bouncing back Saturday with a 5-3 victory. Looking at Saturday's other action, the Broncos rebounded with a dominant 7-2 win over the North Stars, the Wolverines edging past the Hawks 4-3 in overtime, and the Mustangs sweeping their weekend with a tight 2-1 decision over the Clippers.
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1: Clouds moving out by noon today. We'll see a high of 8 degrees. Clear tonight with a low of -2, overnight with wind chill feeling like -6. Sunny in the morning tomorrow with some clouds rolling in the afternoon, high 13. Sunny and windy on Thursday with a high of 10. And sunshine for Friday and Saturday with a high of 15 on Friday and a high of 20 degrees on Saturday. 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I'm Marna McManus.
7: Making you smile, making your day. 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Rob Carney in the morning. 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

0: Music that makes you feel good. It's Saskatchewan's best music. Having fun with the turkey sandwiches on the show today. The question on the Rob Carney in the Morning Facebook page, what's on your turkey sandwich? Well, Audrey says cranberry sauce. Patty says mustard all the way, my go-to condiment. Sandy says dressing, mayo, mustard, salt, and pepper. Sherry says dressing, mayo, and cranberries. Jane says mayo, cranberries, and pickles. And Gail says toasted turkey sandwich for breakfast. Yum.
1: Hello.
0: Tell me what's on this toasted turkey sandwich you're having for breakfast.
1: Salt and pepper and just butter on my toast.
0: Okay. And you're really having a turkey sandwich for breakfast?
1: Yeah. Yeah, I already have it this morning.
0: Okay. Is this a thing for you, yeah. Gail? Is this a thing for breakfast every time you have a turkey?
1: Oh, yeah. Turkey or chicken.
0: Mm-hmm. Wow.
1: I love it. So good. Yes. It gives you protein, gets your day started. You betcha.
0: Awesome. Well, thanks for sharing.
1: You're welcome. Have a good day.
0: All right. Take care.
1: Bye-bye.
0: Turkey sandwich for breakfast. I never had one for breakfast, but beats the heck out of a bowl of bran flakes, doesn't it?
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7: Clear skies tonight with a low of -2. It'll feel like -6 overnight with wind chill. Sunshine in the morning tomorrow, becoming a mix of sun and cloud in the afternoon with a high of 13. And sunshine and windy conditions on Thursday with a high of 10. 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

0: Powder Blues Band to kickstart your Tuesday morning. I'm Rob Carney. Wet snow and rain showers greeting us for Thanksgiving Monday across most of southern Saskatchewan. The precipitation fell mainly south of Saskatoon, and the most fell along or south of the Trans-Canada Highway. Environment Canada telling us we got about 3 centimeters for Moose Jaw and area. Over that, 5 centimeters of wet snow in and around Weyburn. 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We'll talk about this snowfall and more. Cross Saskatchewan checkup is after 9 o'clock.
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2: Good morning. I'm Marna McManus. A regular meeting of Weyburn City Council goes tonight due to the Thanksgiving stat holiday yesterday. The agenda includes some policies being put into place governing decorative crosswalks, as no such policy is currently in place. Council will also consider City Administration's updated policy governing proclamation, illumination, and flag protocol, as each were previously separate policies. They're also expected to give second and third readings to the Rural Fire Bylaw and the updated Refuse Bylaw. A home-based business is also up for approval, along with a discretionary use development permit application for the placement of a new RTM dwelling on Water Street. We'll have full coverage tomorrow on air and online. Saskatchewan has the second lowest unemployment rate among Canadian provinces, according to the latest data from Stats Canada. Discover Weyburn's Natasha Weeb has a look at the numbers.
3: The province's unemployment rate sat at 5.4% in September, below the national average of 6.5%. Saskatchewan's labor market added 2,400 jobs compared to September of last year, while youth unemployment declined to 11.4%, also below the national average. The province set a new record for employment, with 625,000 people working in Saskatchewan. Immigration and Career Training Minister Eric Schmaltz says the numbers point to a strong and steady economy.
2: October is Disability Employment Awareness Month. Southeast Advocates is presenting three Barrier Breaker Awards. Employment consultant with Southeast Advocates, Allie Carver, says it's important to recognize those who are making our community a better place to work.
4: We're recognizing three local employers who are making a difference by creating more inclusive workplaces for people with disabilities. To us, being a barrier breaker means looking beyond a disability and recognizing someone's skills, strengths, and what they can bring to a job. We want to celebrate employers who are creating opportunities and making our community a more inclusive place to work.
2: Nominations can be made through scanning QR codes located around the city or through the link on Discover Weyburn. The awards will be presented at the Inclusive Employer Recognition Celebration on October 27th. Grace United Church is selling tickets in advance for their annual Fall Turkey Supper on Monday, October 26th. Nancy Smoliak says they have two sittings, one at 4:30 and the other at 6.
5: Angelo's going to do our turkeys for us. 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So that job is taken care of. Our cabbage rolls, though, are made in-house. Our ladies will be getting together the third week in October, and we'll be putting those together for everybody.
2: In addition to serving as a key community gathering, the supper directly funds their groups, such as the youth choirs. For these stories and more, visit discoverweyburn.com.
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2: The Richardson Pioneer Weyburn Red Wings recording their third straight win on the road, defeating the LaRonge Ice Wolves 7-3 on Saturday night. This after taking down the Ice Wolves 5-2 on Friday. Head coach and general manager of the Wings, Cody Mapes.
6: We carried our competitiveness over from last night. We had to find it a little bit in the first, but the third game in 4 days, even on the road for 4 days, and no surprise that we had a little bit of a slow start, but I thought we finished really well. You know, I thought our special teams was really good again tonight. I'm pretty happy with the week that was.
2: Mapes says he's glad the team gets a few days off as a few players back home continue to mend their injuries. The next action for the Wings is this Friday when they head to Estevan to face the Bruins. The Wings hold the top spot in the Bungie division comfortably with 14 points through 10 games. The Bruins round out the division in fourth place with 2 points. Elsewhere in the Saskatchewan Junior Hockey League over the weekend, the Nipawin Hawks made a 7-3 win over the Humboldt Broncos on Friday, the Melfort Mustangs with a 2-0 shutout over the Battleford's North Stars, and the Kindersley Clippers with a 4-2 win over the Warman Wolverines on Friday. As for back-to-back games, the Flynn Flon Bombers took a 5-0 shutout over the Estevan Bruins on Friday and got a 6-3 win on Saturday. The Melville Millionaires falling 3-1 to the Yorkton Terriers Friday, and on Saturday, the Millionaires got a 5-3 win over the Terriers. Also on Saturday, the Broncos beat the North Stars 7-2. The Wolverines got past the Hawks 4-3 in overtime, and it was a 2-1 result for the Mustangs over the Clippers.
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2: Clouds moving out by noon today. We'll see a high of 8 degrees. Clear tonight with a

0: One of the best-selling musical artists of all time, Prince, who was only 57 years old when we lost him 10 years ago. Good morning, I'm Rob Carney. 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Natasha, like many of us across southern Saskatchewan, you in the southeast corner of the province got your first taste of winter on the weekend. A little fresh snow and rain falling for our Thanksgiving weekend. Nothing too serious, though, right?
1: Yes, it's a little bit controversial. A lot of people are not happy to see an early start to the winter, especially considering some of our farmers are still not done harvest yet. It's been a tough season, but we did see that taste of winter this weekend. This morning, there was a couple small remnants, but it seems to have fully cleared up, which a lot of people are glad to see. But it's that time of year. Maybe we'll have to wait and see if people will be trick-or-treating with their winter jackets on, but it's also a good time. We've seen lots of messaging coming out by our police services, by SGI, to make sure people are making sure their vehicles are winter-ready, that their sheds and their homes and everything are winterized, because no matter if you want to deny it or not, if you're happy to see the season coming, you should be putting in some of those measures, getting things ready for the season, because as this weekend saw, it is on its way.
0: For sure. Yeah, Environment Canada telling us 5 centimeters of wet snow in Weyburn and 3 for Moose Jaw. Like you said, most of the snow in Moose Jaw where I am melted overnight. So a little look at winter, just a little preview, and we'll take that and move along. This is National Disability Employers Awareness Month, and you're working on a story at discoverweyburn.com to highlight some of the businesses in and around Weyburn who do the right thing.
1: Absolutely. And actually, I will admit that I did not know that October was Disability Employment Awareness Month, but we chatted with Southeast Advocates and they're recognizing the month by recognizing 3 local employers who are being barrier breakers, who are doing good things when it comes to inclusive employment. So there's 3 awards that are going to be going out on the employer recognition celebration on October 27th, and people can currently submit nominations to their Weyburn businesses that they think are doing good things for inclusive employability. So the 3 awards are the Most Inclusive Employer of 2026, the Barrier Breaker Award, and the Inclusive Opportunity Champion Award. And so people can submit their nominations now.
0: Okay, we'll watch for that story on discoverweyburn.com today. And here on Saskatchewan's Best Music, Natasha, we've been having fun asking the question today, what's on your turkey sandwich? I'd like you to weigh in. What's on your turkey sandwich?
1: You know, I have some maybe controversial opinions on this, but I'm a little bit plain when it comes to my turkey sandwich, and I feel like I might catch some heat for this, but I actually think turkey sandwiches are better left either cold or like a hot pressed sandwich. So one of the 2 ways I'll do it is either kind of bread with mayonnaise, maybe a little bit of leftover gravy, turkey, another piece of bread, that's it. And then sometimes I'll put that into a panini press, but it's either all the way cold or all the way warm. Maybe it's the Mennonite in me, but that's the way I do it.
0: I like the gravy. Good call on the gravy. Natasha, always a pleasure. Hope you have a great day.
1: Thanks, you as well.
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4: 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Bidding closes on the Hodson land this Friday, October 16th at 10 a.m.
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6: Clear skies tonight with a low of -2. It'll feel like -6 overnight with wind chill. Sunshine in the morning tomorrow, becoming a mix of sun and cloud in the afternoon with a high of 13. And sunshine and windy conditions on Thursday with a high of 10. 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

0: a classic hit from Gino Vannelli. On Saskatchewan Spaz Music, I'm Rob Carney. Oh, we had some fun today, and we can still have some fun today if you go to the Rob Carney in the Morning Facebook page. Simple question. The day after Thanksgiving, what's on your turkey sandwich? Well, we got butter, we got cranberry, we got mustard, we got mayo, we got stuffing and or dressing. We got pickles, too. We had Gail, who said she likes a toasted turkey sandwich for breakfast. So then when I called her, I just happened to have her number. When I called her, I said, you're having a turkey sandwich for breakfast? I already had it, she said. And then Greg Hutton weighed in with his turkey sandwich recipe.
1: Turkey, ranch dressing, cucumbers, and a little dash of red hot sauce.
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5: 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Author Pamela LaRocque will be coming twice to the branch this month. 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And on Saturday, October 24th, she'll be coming to read from her new book on grief, Intentional Healing, Intentional Living. 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
10: Here's skies tonight with a low of -2. It'll feel like -6 overnight with wind chill. Sunshine in the morning tomorrow, becoming a mix of sun and cloud in the afternoon with a high of 13. And sunshine and windy conditions on Thursday with a high of 10. 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

0: The sounds of the 80s. Howard Jones, Saskatchewan's best music. Thank you so much for listening today. I'm Rob Kearney. Oh, by the way, thank you so much to Derek Curry, who filled in for me on Thursday, and to Jordan Rivers, who filled in on Friday, making my five-day Thanksgiving long weekend possible. And I really enjoyed it. So thanks, Dara, and thanks to Jordan. Back in the swing of things now, I don't have any holidays booked till like the holiday season, Christmas time. So you're stuck with me. I'll be here again tomorrow, right here on Saskatchewan's Best Music. And if you'd like to get in touch, I am easily accessible. You can text me, you can call me anytime, anywhere, 306-693-8000.
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2: 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We'll have a look at the agenda, and we've got the latest employment numbers from Statistics Canada. Our own Natasha Weeb will have more on that coming up in just a few. 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
1: Good morning. I'm Marna McManus. Weyburn City Council meets tonight in council chambers at City Hall beginning at 6. Second and third readings are expected to be given for the rural fire bylaw and the updated refuse bylaw. And city administration will request council approve some new policies, one governing decorative crosswalks, and the other a consolidated policy to replace three separate policies regarding proclamations, illumination, and flag-raising protocols. The city's engineering director, Renee Cugnett, will request council approve an expression of interest for the Urban Highway Connector Program, which requires the city to provide the province with a resolution for the rehabilitation of First Avenue North, or Highway 13. We'll have full coverage of tonight's meeting tomorrow on air and online. Manufacturing and construction are leading employment growth in Saskatchewan. This according to the latest figures from Statistics Canada. Discover Weyburn's Natasha Weeb reports.
2: Year-over-year employment in manufacturing increased by 5,700 people in September, presenting a gain of 21.7%. Construction also added 5,700 workers, an increase of 11.8%. Year-over-year employment in manufacturing increased by 5,700 people in September, presenting a gain of 21.7%. Construction also added 5,700 workers, an increase of 11.8%. Healthcare factory increased by 5,700 people in September, presenting a gain of 21.7%. Construction also added 5,700 workers, an increase of 11.8%. Healthcare and social assistance saw employment grow by 4%, with another 4,100 people working in the sector. Overall, 5,700 workers, an increase of 11.8%. Healthcare and social assistance saw employment grow by 4%, with another 4,100 people working in the sector. Overall, private sector employment in Saskatchewan increased by 21,500 jobs compared to September of last year, a 6% gain.
1: Activity during the first ever Barrier Breakers event, employment consultant Ali Carver says they're accepting nominations across three categories now: the Most of Employer of 2026, the Inclusive Opportunity Champion Award, and the Overall Barrier Breaker Award.
3: We encourage people to think about local employers who are making a difference. 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We want to recognize these employers and celebrate the positive things they're doing in our community. So if someone comes to mind, scan the QR code or visit our Facebook post and nominate them.
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1: Two wins on the road over the weekend for the Richardson Pioneer Weyburn Red Wings. They defeated the Ice Wolves 7-3 on Saturday night in LaRonge. Forward Ryan Gibbs commented on their teamwork Friday after the Wings earned a 5-2 decision over the Ice Wolves.
5: We're just kind of connecting well, you know. Obviously, it's going to be a slow start of the year, just kind of building chemistry, but I think our unit's kind of rolling now, which is nice, and we're finding each other pretty easily.
1: The next action for the Wings is this Friday when they head to Estevan to face the Bruins. Head coach and general manager

0: 4-3 in overtime, and the Mustangs sweeping their weekend with a tight 2-1 decision over the Clippers.
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0: Clouds moving out by noon today. We'll see a high of 8 degrees. Clear tonight with a low of minus 2. Overnight with wind chill feeling like minus 6. Sunny in the morning tomorrow with some clouds rolling in the afternoon. High 13. Sunny and windy on Thursday with a high of 10. And sunshine for Friday and Saturday with a high of 15 on Friday and a high of 20 degrees on Saturday. 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I'm Marna McManus.
2: Prairies Economic Development Canada announcing over $11.2 million for 8 projects in Saskatchewan. Northern Nutrients Limited will receive $3.1 million to expand its specialized sulfur fertilizer operation with a second facility that will triple sulfur fertilizer capacity to 150,000 metric tons annually. $1.5 million is earmarked for SWT, a farmer-owned grain terminal that is expanding into value-added processing through its Solo Italia fine pasta operation. Work is already underway at the Swift Current site, and Honeybee Manufacturing at Frontier will receive just under $1 million to implement new IT infrastructure in Frontier and expand their market. We'll have more details later today on our Prairie Ag Wire, or check out the stories under the Ag News on our website. For Golden West, I'm Glendale Allen Vossler.
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AM 1190, I'm Alex Bacon. I hope you had an amazing Thanksgiving weekend. Whether you spent it with family, friends, co-workers, or enjoyed some time to yourself, we got lots happening in Weyburn this month, from community suppers to activities, dances, and Halloween fun. Whether you like things spooky or just want to get out and enjoy yourself, there's something for everyone. Currently sitting at 2 degrees, heading for a high of 8 today. We can see some temperatures below zero overnight. Oh, brr. Here's Tom Petty, American Girl.

0: Alana Miles, Love Is AM 1190. Hey, it's Alex Bacon. Weyburn Wrestling starts today. If you got a young person looking to try something new this fall, this is a great opportunity to get involved, learn skills, and meet people. Check out the Weyburn Wrestling Club for registration and practice information. Also, if you're not sure if you want to do this and you're kind of discouraging yourself, go and try it out. You get up to 2 practice tries to see if you even like it. So show up, try it out, then you can decide. We got a lot of activities happening all month. We'll talk more about them right after some music from the Police.
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8: Clear skies tonight with a low of -2. It'll feel like -6 overnight with wind chill. Sunshine in the morning tomorrow, becoming a mix of sun and cloud in the afternoon with a high of 13. And sunshine and windy conditions on Thursday with a high of 10. 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

AM 1190. Hey, it's Alex Bacon. All month long, there is a bunch of delicious turkey suppers being prepared. We're going to talk about a few of those fundraisers right after some music from ELO and Platinum Blonde. Till then, here's Gordon Lightfoot, The Wreck of Edmund Fitzgerald.

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0: 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That was Platinum Blonde, Standing in the Dark. All month long, we have a ton of delicious meals being prepared. I'll start off with one that's happening this Sunday. Radville Holy Family Parish is fundraising for a new heater system. What an easy way to help them out. And they are making the delicious meal for us. So go and enjoy a feast. All the money goes towards that new heater system, which is definitely needed with the change of seasons coming. We got some music from U2 and Doug and the Slugs.
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6: Clear skies tonight with a low of -2. It'll feel like -6 overnight with wind chill. Sunshine in the morning tomorrow, becoming a mix of sun and cloud in the afternoon with a high of 13. And sunshine and windy conditions on Thursday with a high of 10. 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

0: AM 1190, Alex Bacon, that was Doug and the Slugs, Day by Day. On Saturday, we're also having another festive event happening in Redverse. The Redverse Health Foundation is hosting a haunted gala on Saturday, October 17th, with doors opening at 5 and supper at 6. There'll be music, auctions, a bar, and costumes are encouraged, so get dressed up for Halloween. 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So it's a fun night out for a great cause. We got some music from April Wine, Brian Adams, and Thin Lizzy.
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1: Good morning. I'm Marna McManus. A fairly sturdy agenda for Weyburn City Council tonight as they meet for the first time in October. Administration is hoping to provide the province of Saskatchewan with a required resolution for the Urban Highway Connector Program, expression of interest for the rehabilitation of First Avenue North or Highway 13. Council will also vote on a portable sign request, a home-based business permit application for a daycare on Dillette Drive, and an RTM home to be moved to the vacant lot on Water Street. Council is also expected to give second and third readings for the rural fire bylaw and for the updated refuse bylaw. We'll have full coverage of tonight's meeting tomorrow on air and online. Saskatchewan reached a record employment high in September with 625,000 people working across the province. Discover Weyburn's Natasha Weeb has more.
2: Statistics Canada reports Saskatchewan added 2,400 jobs year over year while the unemployment rate remained below the national average at 5.4%. The province's two largest cities also recorded employment gains. Regina saw employment increase by 5,300 people, or 3.5%, while Saskatoon added 900 jobs, a gain of 0.4%. Youth unemployment also declined to 11.4%, compared to the national rate of 13%. Immigration and Career Training Minister Eric Schmaltz says the numbers point to a strong and steady economy.
1: Southeast Advocates is recognizing Disability Employment Awareness Month through the presentation of three awards. Employment consultant Allie Carver.
3: This will be our first time hosting Barrier Breakers. We're actually really excited about it as well. We wanted to create an opportunity to recognize local employers who are making a difference in inclusive employment. October is a great time to have these conversations because it's Disability Employment Awareness Month. But it's something we want to keep talking about all year round.
1: The three categories are the Most Inclusive Employer of 2026, the Inclusivity Opportunity Champion Award, and the Overall Barrier Breaker Award. They'll be presented at the Inclusive Employer Recognition Celebration on October 27th. Community members can nominate local employers by scanning one of the QR codes located around town or through the link on Discover Weyburn. Supporting the youth choirs at Grace United Church is as easy as getting together for a turkey supper later this month. Nancy Smoliak says their tickets are only being sold in advance as there's limited seating.
4: We've got some great turkey suppers in the community and we all try to take them in. Ours ends up being close to the end of October, so we find there's a change.

0: coach and general manager of the Wings, Cody Mapes.
1: We carried our competitiveness over from last night. We had to find it a little bit in the first, but the third game in 4 days, even on the road for 4 days, and no surprise that we had a little bit of a slow start, but I thought we finished really well. You know, I thought our special teams was really good again tonight. I'm pretty happy with the week that was.
0: Mapes says he's glad the team gets a few days off as a few players back home continue to mend their injuries. The next action for the Wings is this Friday when they head to Estevan to face the Bruins. The Wings hold the top spot in the Bungie division comfortably with 14 points through 10 games. The Bruins round out the division in fourth place with 2 points. Elsewhere in the Saskatchewan Junior Hockey League over the weekend, the Nipawin Hawks made a 7-3 win over the Humboldt Broncos on Friday, the Melfort Mustangs with a 2-0 shutout over the Battleford's North Stars, and the Kindersley Clippers with a 4-2 win over the Warman Wolverines on Friday. As for back-to-back games, the Flin Flon Bombers took a 5-0 shutout over the Estevan Bruins on Friday and got a 6-3 win on Saturday. The Melville Millionaires falling 3-1 to the Yorkton Terriers Friday, and on Saturday, the Millionaires got a 5-3 win over the Terriers. Also on Saturday, the Broncos beat the North Stars 7-2. The Wolverines got past the Hawks 4-3 in overtime, and it was a 2-1 result for the Mustangs over the Clippers.
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0: Clouds moving out by noon today. We'll see a high of 8 degrees. Clear tonight with a low of minus 2. Overnight with wind chill feeling like minus 6. Sunny in the morning tomorrow with some clouds rolling in the afternoon. High 13. Sunny and windy on Thursday with a high of 10. And sunshine for Friday and Saturday with a high of 15 on Friday and a high of 20 degrees on Saturday. 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I'm Marna McManus.
3: Taking a look at the markets, canola, November, $821.30, up $4.60. January, $834.80, up $5. Spring wheat, Minneapolis, December, $7. Hard red winter wheat, December, $264. Wheat, December, $679.25, up $7. Corn, December, $485.25, up $2.25. Oats, December, $415.50, up $5.25. Soybeans, November, $1,287.25, down 50 cents. Soybean meal, October, $375.60, unchanged. Soybean oil, October, $68.30, up 58 cents. Feeder cattle, October, $343.35. 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Lean hogs, October, $75.47. The Canadian dollar is 70 cents. And crude oil, West Texas Intermediate, $93.42. For Golden West, I'm Glendale Allen Vossler.
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0: AM 1190, Alex Bacon. That was Corey Hart. It ain't enough. We got another fun Halloween event happening in Weyburn. The Tommy Douglas Performing Arts Center is hosting a Hocus Pocus Community Movie Night Friday, October 30th. Doors open at 6:45 with the movie starting at 7:30. There will be a canteen on site and you're encouraged to dress up for a chance to win a boo basket. Admission is by donation to the Weyburn Food Bank, so it's a great way to enjoy a Halloween classic while supporting a local cause. Again, that's happening at the Tommy Douglas Performing Arts Center, October 30th at 6:45. Don't miss out. We got some music from the Pointer Sisters up next.
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4: Clouds moving out this afternoon. We'll see a high of 8 degrees. Clear skies tonight with a low of minus 2. Sunshine in the morning. Tomorrow becoming a mix of sun and cloud in the afternoon. High 13. And sunny and windy on Thursday with a high of 10. 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

AM 1190, I'm Alex Bacon. Currently sitting at 2 degrees outside. I wonder if this cooler weather is here to stay or if we'll get a few more sunny days before winter rolls around. We've got lots happening around Weyburn this month, and Halloween is just around the corner. There's another fun Halloween event happening right here in Weyburn that we'll chat about after some music from Bare Naked Ladies, Nazareth, and BTO, Taking Care of Business.

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0: 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Hey, it's Alex Bacon. That was Bare Naked Ladies, Pinch Me. Another fun tradition is returning to Weyburn. Pumpkin Lane is back. It's happening October 30th from 5:30 till 8 in the evening. And yes, you did hear that correctly. It is October 30th. So we have two events going on the same night. You can check out Hocus Pocus and go check out Pumpkin Lane. Take a walk down the trail and see all of the beautiful carved pumpkins. It's free, family friendly, and a great way to get outside, enjoy the fall weather, and see the community. You can find more information on Discover Weyburn. 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
6: Clouds moving out this afternoon. We'll see a high of 8 degrees. Clear skies tonight with a low of minus 2. Sunshine in the morning. Tomorrow becoming a mix of sun and cloud in the afternoon. High 13. And sunny and windy on Thursday with a high of 10. 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I'm Marna McManus.
7: You're busy. We get it. So are we. Gathering news and telling stories about our community. Now, for busy folks like us, all the news of the day comes in one handy-dandy email. 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

0: 1190. Hey, it's Alex Bacon. That was Tom Cochran. Good times. We've got another community supper happening right here in Weyburn. The Weyburn Comp is hosting its Fall Supper Wednesday, October 21st from 5 to 7 in the evening at the Cugnet Center. There'll be a delicious meal along with entertainment from the school senior band and choirs. Tickets are $20 for adults and $10 for students ages 6 and up. It's a great opportunity to enjoy some food while supporting the WCS students and school programs. We got some music coming up from Trooper, King Harvest, and Michael Bublé.
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2: 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And in sports, the Richardson Pioneer Weyburn Red Wings, hot on the heels of a double victory road trip over the weekend. 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
1: Good afternoon. I'm Marna McManus. A regular meeting of Weyburn City Council goes tonight due to the Thanksgiving stat holiday yesterday. The agenda includes some policies being put into place governing decorative crosswalks, as no such policy is currently in place. Council will also consider City Administration's updated policy governing proclamation, illumination, and flag protocol, as each were previously separate policies. They're also expected to give second and third readings to the Rural Fire Bylaw and the updated Refuse Bylaw. A home-based business is also up for approval, along with a discretionary use development permit application for the placement of a new RTM dwelling on Water Street. We'll have full coverage tomorrow on air and online. Saskatchewan has the second lowest unemployment rate among Canadian provinces, according to the latest data from Stats Canada. Discover Weyburn's Natasha Weeb has a look at the numbers.
2: The province's unemployment rate sat at 5.4% in September, below the national average of 6.5%. Saskatchewan's labor market added 2,400 jobs compared to September of last year, while youth unemployment declined to 11.4%, also below the national average. The province set a new record for employment, with 625,000 people working in Saskatchewan. Immigration and Career Training Minister Eric Schmaltz says

0: scanning QR codes located around the city or through the link on Discover Weyburn. The awards will be presented at the Inclusive Employer Recognition Celebration on October 27th. Grace United Church is selling tickets in advance for their annual Fall Turkey Supper on Monday, October 26th. Nancy Smoliak says they have two sittings, one at 4:30 and the other at 6.
1: Angelo's going to do our turkeys for us. He's done them for us for a few years already, so he has very much agreed to do our turkeys for us. So that job is taken care of. Our cabbage rolls, though, are made in-house. Our ladies will be getting together the third week in October, and we'll be putting those together for everybody.
0: In addition to serving as a key community gathering, the supper directly funds their groups, such as the youth choirs. For these stories and more, visit discoverweyburn.com.
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0: Two wins on the road over the weekend for the Richardson Pioneer Weyburn Red Wings. They defeated the Ice Wolves 7-3 on Saturday night in LaRonge. Forward Ryan Gibbs commented on their teamwork Friday after the Wings earned a 5-2 decision over the Ice Wolves.
3: We're just kind of connecting well, you know. Obviously, it's going to be a slow start of the year, just kind of building chemistry, but I think our unit's kind of rolling now, which is nice, and we're finding each other pretty easily.
0: The next action for the Wings is this Friday when they head to Estevan to face the Bruins. Head coach and general manager Cody Mapes.
4: We came out of this thing fairly unscathed for the most part, injury-wise. Got a few guys at home that are getting healthy, and so it'll be good to get a couple days off here and get back to it.
0: Elsewhere around the Saskatchewan Junior Hockey League this past weekend, Friday night the Nipawin Hawks packed up a 7-3 victory over the Humboldt Broncos, while the Melfort Mustangs earned a 2-0 shutout against the Battleford's North Stars. The Kindersley Clippers grabbing a 4-2 win on the road over the Warman Wolverines. Meanwhile, the Flin Flon Bombers blanked the Estevan Bruins 5-0 Friday, following it up with a 6-3 win on Saturday. It was a home-and-home split between the Melville Millionaires and Yorkton Terriers. The Terriers taking Friday's opener 3-1, with the Millionaires bouncing back Saturday with a 5-3 victory. Looking at Saturday's other action, the Broncos rebounded with a dominant 7-2 win over the North Stars, the Wolverines edging past the Hawks 4-3 in overtime, and the Mustangs sweeping their weekend with a tight 2-1 decision over the Clippers.
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0: Clearing this afternoon with a high of 8. Clear tonight with a low of minus 2. Sunny in the morning tomorrow. A few clouds rolling in for the afternoon, and a high of 13. Sunshine with windy conditions on Thursday with a high of 10. Sunny with a high of 15 on Friday, and continued sunshine on Saturday with a high of 20 degrees. 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I'm Marna McManus.
5: The month of September may just have been the first one that could be called stable for Saskatchewan on the employment front this year. The monthly labor force survey, it's also known as the jobs report, has been anything but stable this year, as it featured significant swings in this province, as much as 6,000 positions in a month in either direction. But September's report showed almost no change. The working age population rose, but the workforce contracted. That means we have more people in the province, but fewer of them seeking employment. But for those who did put their resumes out there, about 300 additional slots were added to provincial payrolls, and there were even higher gains in the full-time category. It went up about 1,200 spots, taking up all the new entrants, plus 900 who were converted from part-time to full-time. Now, this is in sharp contrast to the national picture, where 68,000 jobs were lost. Quebec, Ontario, and BC accounted for virtually all of that decline, as the impact of U.S. tariffs is being felt in the manufacturing and forestry sectors. I'm Paul Martin.
6: Today on the Prairie Ag Wire, Ottawa is investing more than $11.2 million in 8 Saskatchewan projects aimed at boosting business growth, market diversification, and trade resilience. More than $7.6 million is being delivered through the Business Scale Up and Productivity Program, while another $3.6 million is flowing through the Regional Tariff Response Initiative. The largest funding announcement among the Saskatchewan projects is headed to Northern Nutrients in Saskatoon. It's receiving $3.1 million to support a major expansion of its fertilizer manufacturing capacity. The company commissioned its first sulfur nitrogen fertilizer facility in 2022 and quickly filled its production capacity. Now it's preparing to significantly increase its output, Ross Gunther is Chief Executive

0: Officer of Northern Nutrients.
1: So in 2022, we commissioned the first sulfur nitrogen facility, and within a couple of years, we'd sold out the capacity of that facility, and now we're doing an expansion to basically triple our capacity from 50,000 to 150,000 metric tons, which will let us continue to serve Western Canadian markets, but as well grow markets outside of Canada.
0: He says the new plant is about 90 days away from actually being operational. Once fully commissioned, it will have the ability to produce their two main products, Arctic S and Triple Kick.
1: Sulfur is used on all crops, but canola especially is a big user of sulfur. And it's almost been turned into the fourth macronutrient with nitrogen, potash, and phosphate. So it's definitely top of mind now across all farmers' plans.
0: Federal funding comes in the form of a repayable low-interest loan through Prairies Can, something Gunther says has been instrumental in helping the company invest in leading-edge technology.
1: Prairies Can, for the second time, provided us with a repayable low-interest loan, which has been absolutely instrumental in making sure that we can purchase the top-of-the-line equipment to produce the quality of fertilizer that we need.
0: Also receiving funding through Prairies Can is SWT, a farmer-owned grain company that's bringing commercial pasta production to the heart of Durham country. SWT bought Solo Italia Fine Pasta at Ogama in December of 2025. They are expanding the pasta production operation to Swift Current. Robert Chapman, SWT's Vice President of Business Development and General Manager of Solo Italia Fine Pasta, says they'll receive $2.1 million to relocate and expand the commercial fresh flash frozen pasta production line to Swift Current.
2: We think by moving it to Swift Current, we can grow it a lot more. We won't be changing what we're doing in Ogama. There still will be that wonderful wood-fired pizza. We'll still be available in the same place as it is today. We're just expanding it because we'll have an opportunity to produce more of that product as we grow the pasta into a second facility. So the pasta, really bringing it back to the heart of Durham country, located in Swift Current, while leaving the flagship store in Ogama, is very much a part of that community and its tourism that it's been doing.
0: We've heard about plans for a dry pasta plant in the Southwest before, but it's never gotten off the drawing board. Chapman talks about what sets their operation apart from any of the previous ideas.
2: The dried pasta market is a fairly mature market, to say the least. It has a lot of big players in it. So this is not a dried pasta business. We're producing the pasta fresh, and then we're freezing the product and delivering it to the store packaged as a frozen product. The differentiator to this product is the fact that it will be made locally. It's fresh pasta that's pressed. Yes, certainly use Italian technology to make sure we have the best quality, but the key ingredient is the Durham semolina that's derived from Durham grown in southwestern Saskatchewan.
0: The market distribution for Solo Italia is already strong.
2: Sobeys, Safeway, and a few other local stores as well. So we have really good distribution in Regina, Saskatoon, and we are branching out. It's available in Moose Jaw, Estevan, Weyburn, Swift Current at the Co-op and Flatland Foods and Country Club distributors.
0: He says the expansion, which is expected to be online in May of next year, represents about a $5 million investment, noting that the Prairies Can funding is helping to accelerate the project. For Golden West, I'm Glendale Allen Vossler.
3: Heartland Livestock Market Report. Donnie Peacock reporting from the Swift Current Yards. First calf sale of the season yesterday in Swift Current. 2,121 calves on offer. Boy, it's a nice trade. Boy, what a way to get it kicked off. The Colvins from Bethune, Saskatchewan, at 40 big black Angus semi-cross calves, weight 735, bring 553 a pound or $4,064. Here's 35 red cross steers, 681 at 562. 22 fancy Hereford steers, 665. They bring 552 a pound. 600-pound red and black steers and red gross trade from 597 to 603. Lots of that weight of calves on offer. The 540 weight black steers, 659. The red, 654. Another set of black steers at 652. Here's 110 of the Yonkey Ranch black steers. Now, these calves are very good, and they're double vaccinated as well. Weigh 535. Bring 674 per pound. Here's 41 Hereford steers, 527, bring 660. 484 pound red steers, 703, a set of blacks at 713, and a set of 470 weight blacks bring 717. The 453 pound Yonkey black steers at 745. 417 weight blacks, 780. Here's 30 lightweights, 380, bring 840, and another 28 of them at 896, weighing 371. The peewees, 285, bring 945. Into the heifer trade. The heifer trade may be just a little snappier than people expected it to be. 602-pound black heifers, 524. 614 red crosses at 507. 545 and weight heifers at 546, another set at 542. Now, the packets from Chaplin had 24 F1 black white face Hereford Angus cross, 523, bring 597 a pound or $3,122. They go back out to make mama cows. 131 black heifers, 470. Bring 623. The Yonkey Ranch vaccinated heifers, 485, bring 627. Into the 409-pound heifers, 685, and some 419-pound red cross, 680. The 430-pound Yonkey heifers, 694. And little light heifers, black ones at 356, 735. The red cross heifers at that weight, 805. The 260 weight peewee heifers, 868 per pound. It's going to be a big week coming up. Tuesday, it'll be lots of cows and open heifers in the run. Saturday, it is so full in Swift Current, we couldn't even squeeze in a field mouse. I mean, it is packed. And the Thursday sale, that's really developing. There's like 2,500 calves booked in that one as well. We're getting lots of really good Black Angus calves coming on Thursday. If you're wanting to move this week, we can get you fitted in there yet. Give them a call at the yard, 773-3174. That's the way it is in cattle country. Heartland Swift Current.
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8: 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You have heard me mention the big 4-H sale that we handled over in Alameda in June. We sold it pro bono. We made the payout in 3 banking days, something no other auction market wanted to do. But there's more. Dean Martin is our rep over there. His neighbor's farm, buildings, and corrals got flattened by a tornado just prior to the sale. Dean organized a fundraiser auction for the family in conjunction with the 4-H sale. We raised about $70,000 in about 20 minutes before the 4-H sale even started. Talk about community-minded. That is what every auction market does in Saskatchewan. Cattle auctioneers, machinery auctioneers, car auctioneers, we're all a boon to our communities, assets, community builders. Weyburn Livestock, 842-4574.
9: Mild temperatures and limited precipitation will be impacting Saskatchewan as we move forward through the balance of this week and possibly into the weekend as well. I'm meteorologist Drew Lerner for the Golden West Radio Network. We do not expect to see any kind of well-organized precipitation event impacting the region for the next day or two. There is a cold front that will cut across the area as we go from late Wednesday into Thursday, and as it goes across parts of the province, there will be a few spotty showers that will develop. These will initially be up around the tree line, but as we move forward into the heart of the Wednesday night, Thursday time period, there will be some expansion of the cloudiness and the rainfall, maybe even a little bit of snow shower activity that will occur from the Prince Albert area southeastward all the way down towards the Yorkton area and on into the Manitoba crop region. This will not result in high volumes of moisture. We only expect to see light precipitation, a trace, upwards to maybe around 4 millimeters is all that will result from this. And the western and central parts of the province should not see anything more than trace amounts of moisture. So travel across the region should advance just as well as usual. And there is not much reason for serious disruptions to be anticipated in crop areas. However, there will be that rain and snow mix in the northeast part of the region, and that will slow down some of the field work, if not stalling it for a brief period of time. After this precipitation moves out of the region, we'll be looking at some chilly temperatures across parts of the province. This will occur on Thursday going into Friday, but a nice warm-up is expected to occur Friday afternoon going into the weekend. We'll see some breezy conditions and sunshine should be back again, and we should warm up relatively well and also rather swiftly. Our temperatures are going to be in the teens most afternoons over these next few days. There may be a few areas that stay below 13, in the range of 10 to 13 in some locations, but we will also see some readings getting into the upper teens. And by the time we get to the end of the week and into the weekend, after that high pressure system abates, we could see some upper teens and lower 20s occurring across a portion of the region, but those lower 20s in the west and south part of the province. Our nighttime lows will be in the negative and positive single digits throughout this forecast period. For the Golden West Radio Network, I'm meteorologist Drew Lerner.
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AM 1190, Alex Bacon. We've got some classic country music making its way to Weyburn this Friday. We'll chat all about it right after some music from Heart and, of course, Elton John, Sad Songs, Say So Much.

0: AM 1190. Hey, I'm Alex Bacon. That was Heart Barracuda. We've got a fun night of classic country music happening right here in Weyburn this Friday. A Patsy Cline tribute show starring Bonnie Kilroy is coming to Weyburn Legion on October 16th. There'll also be a special guest appearance of Dolly Parton. It's a great excuse to get out of the house, enjoy some music, and make some memories. Maybe even meet a few new people. And if you're not too familiar with Patsy Cline or Dolly Parton, it's a fun way to get out and know their music. Doors open at 6:30 with the show starting at 8. Tickets are $30 in advance or $35 at the door. They're available at the Legion or online. And speaking of great music, we've got some Fleetwood Mac for you next.
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4: Fall temperatures are setting in with lows dipping into the negatives this week. Skies will be clear this afternoon with a high of 8. Some fog will move in overnight with a low of minus 2. Sunny tomorrow, becoming a mix of sun and clouds in the afternoon. High 13, feeling like minus 6 in the morning. And Thursday will be windy with sunshine and a high of 10. I'm Natasha Weeb. Find the area's official forecast and stream us anywhere on the Discover Weyburn app.
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0: Michael Buglero, Some Sing, Some Dance, AM 1190, Alex Bacon. Radville Regional Park is hosting a Glow-O-Ween Friday, October 30th at the Radville Rec Center. Doors open at 6 o'clock. There'll be glow skating, music, dancing, games, drinks, food, and even prizes for the best costumes. 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
1: Good afternoon. I'm Natasha Weeb. Due to the Thanksgiving stat holiday yesterday, the first regular meeting of October goes tonight for Weyburn City Council. Here's Discover Weyburn's Marna McManus with more.
2: The agenda includes some policies being put into place governing decorative crosswalks, as no such policy is currently in place. Council will also consider City Administration's updated policy governing proclamation, illumination, and flag protocol, as each were previously separate policies. They're also expected to give second and third readings to the Rural Fire Bylaw and the updated Refuse Bylaw. A home-based business is also up for approval, along with a discretionary use development permit application for the placement of a new RTM dwelling on Water Street. We'll have full coverage tomorrow on air and online.
1: Homelessness in smaller Saskatchewan communities can be harder to see, according to a new report from the Canadian Centre for Policy Alternatives. The report focuses on Regina and Saskatoon, but senior researcher Simon Enoch says smaller communities can face similar challenges.
3: Given the weather in Saskatchewan, they're going to look for any warmth they can find. And the sort of less visible sort of examples of homelessness are people that, are perpetually couch surfing, always looking for a place, may sleep outside once in a while, but may be able to secure a couch or floor space for a week or so, people sleeping in cars.
1: The report calls for greater provincial action on housing, social supports, and homelessness prevention. We're counting down to the 45th annual Weyburn Communathon coming up next Friday and Saturday. Big Brothers Big Sisters of Weyburn is one of the 8 community organizations taking part this year. Program coordinator Amanda Payne.
4: It's a great community event. 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The funding we receive from Communathon is money that we don't have to raise on our own, which is a huge thing because, as we all know, being one person, it's difficult to raise money, but it's well worth it.
1: Payne says they appreciate the support for their programs, including the in-school mentoring program, for which they're still seeking teen and adult volunteers. Weyburn's Patricia Soles purchased 156 boxes of Girl Guide cookies from the Middle First Girl Guides last week, totaling about $1,000. 10-year-old Jennifer Hannon and Soles shared the interaction with us on Thursday.
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1: Two Weyburn Beavers have received end-of-season recognition in the Western Canadian Baseball League's 2026 awards and all-star selections. Starting pitcher Logan Lynch was named a first-team All-Star, and veteran catcher Rob Gurney earned second-team All-Star honors. Lynch pitched 76 innings for the Beavers this season, recording 63 strikeouts. Gurney recorded 53 hits and 36 runs batted in over 179 at-bats, including 9 home runs. The Richardson Pioneer Weyburn Red Wings are at the top of the Saskatchewan Junior Hockey League standings after a successful road trip north. The Wings have won 4 straight games with 7 wins and 3 losses so far this season for 14 points. They lead both the Bungie division and the league overall. Weyburn also climbed 6 spots to first in the SJHL power rankings this week, with 27 goals scored over its last 5 games. The Wings also outscored the LaRonde Ice Wolves 12-5 over 2 games. Weyburn now has some time off before facing the Estevan Bruins on Friday. The Bruins sit at the bottom of the standings, with 1 win and 7 losses for 2 points.
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1: Skies clearing this afternoon with a high of 8. Some fog will move in overnight with a low of -2, wind chill -6. The fog will clear up tomorrow morning, making way for sunny skies. A couple clouds moving in the afternoon with a high of 13, but the wind chill will feel like -6 in the morning. Thursday will be windy with sunshine and a high of 10. Sunshine on Friday with a high of 15. And Saturday will be sunny with a high of 20. I'm Natasha Weeb. 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

1190. Good afternoon. I'm Alex Bacon. Halloween is just around the corner. We've got something a little spooky happening right here in Weyburn. If you're into ghost stories, haunted places, and a little mystery, there's an event happening at Heritage Village that might be right up your alley. We'll chat more about that right after some music from Gowan and Styx. Here's Babe.

0: 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Hey, it's Alex Bacon. The Canadian Paranormal Expedition is hosting a paranormal investigation at Weyburn's Heritage Village on Saturday, October 31st. You'll have the opportunity to explore the historic buildings, learn more about paranormal investigation, and maybe even experience something a little spooky yourself. There are three different sessions throughout the evening with age restrictions depending on the time you choose. It's definitely a unique way to spend Halloween, especially if you love ghost stories and a little mystery. 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
9: After a chilly Thanksgiving, temperatures will climb back to seasonal this week. It'll be clear this afternoon with a high of 8, with some fog moving in overnight with a low of minus 2. Sunshine tomorrow with some clouds moving in the afternoon, high 13 with morning wind chill minus 6, and windy on Thursday with sunshine and a high of 10. I'm Natasha Weeb. 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

AM 1190, good afternoon. I'm Alex Bacon. Currently 5 degrees. We got a great night out happening in Weyburn next month with delicious food, live entertainment, and plenty of laughs, all while supporting an amazing cause. The Weyburn Young Fellows are putting on 2 nights of fun. I'll fill you in on all of the details right after some music from Barney Bentall. Till then, here's the Hollies, Long Cool Woman.

0: 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That was Barney Bentall, Come Back to Me. Who doesn't love a good night out? Well, the Weyburn Young Fellows are hosting their annual Night Live Entertainment. 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
8: Fall temperatures are setting in with lows dipping into the negatives this week. Skies will be clear this afternoon with a high of 8. Some fog will move in overnight with a low of minus 2. Sunny tomorrow, becoming a mix of sun and clouds in the afternoon. High 13, feeling like minus 6 in the morning. And Thursday will be windy with sunshine and a high of 10. I'm Natasha Weeb. Find the area's official forecast and stream us anywhere on the Discover Weyburn app.
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0: AM 1190, good afternoon, Alex Bacon. That was Blue Rodeo, What Am I Doing Here? One of Weyburn's biggest community fundraisers is just around the corner. The Weyburn Communathon is happening Friday, October 23rd and Saturday, October 24th at the Weyburn Legion. It's a wonderful event that brings our community together with local entertainment, volunteers, and fundraising. That's what I love about Weyburn. 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
1: Good afternoon. I'm Natasha Weeb. A fairly sturdy agenda for Weyburn City Council tonight as they meet for the first time in October. Discover Weyburn's Marna McManus has a look at the agenda.
2: City administration is hoping to provide the province of Saskatchewan with the required resolution for the Urban Highway Connector Program Expression of Interest for the rehabilitation of First Avenue North or Highway 13. Council will also vote on a portable sign request, a home-based business permit application for a daycare on Dillette Drive, and an RTM home to be moved to the vacant lot on Water Street. Council is also expected to give second and third readings for the rural fire bylaw and for the updated refuse bylaw. We'll have full coverage of tonight's meeting tomorrow on air and online.
1: A new report from the Canadian Centre for Policy Alternatives says Saskatchewan needs to do more to address the underlying causes of homelessness. One approach highlighted by Simon Enoch, a senior researcher with the Canadian Centre for Policy Alternatives, is housing first.
3: So housing first is exactly as it says. Put people into secure and safe housing immediately. Don't make them jump through hoops. Don't make them go through a HESP assessment. You give people a stable place that they can call their own, and you build from there. You have the services available.
1: Enoch says supports for mental health, addictions, and other needs can then be provided once people have stable housing. Big Brothers Big Sisters of Weyburn is one of the 8 community organizations participating in the Weyburn Communathon once again this year. Program coordinator Amanda Payne says the event helps to fund their programs, including their in-school mentoring program, which runs after school.
4: It's good for the mentors to put on their resumes, their college applications. We can give them some volunteer hours for the volunteer hours that they need for school. They learn what it's like to be around somebody younger and to have somebody look up to them as well. For the mentee, it improves some of their school attendance and improves their grades, as well as their social life a little bit as well. And then we're able to help them with anything that they're struggling with.
1: Payne says they also have a community mentoring program with grandparents as mentors. A Thanksgiving surprise was distributed to every resident of Bison Manor over the weekend, thanks to Pat Souls, who purchased 13 cases of cookies from the Mydale First Girl Guides troop.
5: I wanted to support them because somebody bought some, and they put them up. If there's any left, I can always put a box or two in the lobby of each floor for whoever would like some extra.
1: Souls was moved to tears as she paid for the cookies as she and her late husband worked at the Scouts camp years ago. And the funds raised from this roughly $1,000 purchase will help send the troop to camp. For these stories and more, visit discoverweyburn.com.
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1: Two Weyburn Beavers have received end-of-season recognition in the Western Canadian Baseball League's 2026 Awards and All-Star Selections. Starting pitcher Logan Lynch was named a first-team All-Star, and veteran catcher Rob Gurney earned second-team All-Star honors. Lynch pitched 76 innings for the Beavers this season, recording 63 strikeouts. Gurney recorded 53 hits and 36 runs batted in over 179 at-bats, including 9 home runs. The Richardson Pioneer Weyburn Red Wings are at the top of the Saskatchewan Junior Hockey League standings after a successful road trip north. The Wings have won 4 straight games with 7 wins and 3 losses so far this season for 14 points. They lead both the Bungie division and the league overall. Weyburn also climbed 6 spots to first in the SJHL power rankings this week, with 27 goals scored over its last 5 games. The Wings also outscored the LaRonde Ice Wolves 12-5 over 2 games. Weyburn now has some time off before facing the Estevan Bruins on Friday. The Bruins sit at the bottom of the standings, with 1 win and 7 losses for 2 points.
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1: Skies clearing this afternoon with a high of 8. Some fog will move in overnight with a low of -2, wind chill -6. The fog will clear up tomorrow morning, making way for sunny skies. A couple clouds moving in the afternoon with a high of 13, but the wind chill will feel like -6 in the morning. Thursday will be windy with sunshine and a high of 10. Sunshine on Friday with a high of 15. And Saturday will be sunny with a high of 20. I'm Natasha Weeb. 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
6: The Manitoba Agricultural Hall of Fame announcing its 2026 inductees. Dr. Victor Wayne Lees of Oak Lake, Dennis Wayne Rempel of Winkler, and Dr. Catherine Karen Wittenberg of Winnipeg are being recognized for their outstanding contributions to Manitoba agriculture. 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The program is geared to individuals

I'm curious to know if this weather's going to stay around or if we're going to have a few more hot days. Currently 6 degrees outside. Make sure to check out Discover Weyburn to stay up to date on everything that's going on. We've got some great opportunities for kids to get active and try something new. We'll chat right after Rough Trade. Till then, here's Bad Company, Can't Get Enough.

0: 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That was Rough Trade with All Touch. It is a really busy time of the year for everybody. Between sports, holidays, and all the community events going on, there is always something happening. But that's a good thing. It's a great time to get out, try something new, and enjoy everything our community has to offer before we all go into winter hibernation. Speaking of staying active, there's a couple great opportunities for kids happening right now in Weyburn. There's free smash ball volleyball, which is a fun way to get introduced to the sport. And Weyburn Wrestling is starting up today for ages 5 through 17. Both are great opportunities to get moving, meet some new friends, and maybe even find a new favorite sport. We got some music from Rick Ashley up next.
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7: After a chilly Thanksgiving, temperatures will climb back to seasonal this week. It'll be clear this afternoon with a high of 8, with some fog moving in overnight with a low of minus 2. Sunshine tomorrow with some clouds moving in the afternoon, high 13 with morning wind chill minus 6, and windy on Thursday with sunshine and a high of 10. I'm Natasha Weeb. 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

0: AM 1190, Alex Bacon. That was Harlequin, Superstitious Feeling. Speaking of superstitious, we've got something a little spooky happening right here in Weyburn. The Canadian Paranormal Expedition is hosting a paranormal investigation at Heritage Village on Halloween night. You'll have the opportunity to explore some of the Weyburn's historic buildings, learn about paranormal investigating, and maybe even experience something you can't quite explain. There are three different sessions throughout the evening with age restrictions depending on which one you attend. I think this would be such a unique way to spend Halloween, especially if you love a good ghost story or a little mystery. You can find all the details and ticket information through Weyburn Tourism or check out Discover Weyburn.
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3: Fall temperatures are setting in with lows dipping into the negatives this week. Skies will be clear this afternoon with a high of 8. Some fog will move in overnight with a low of minus 2. Sunny tomorrow, becoming a mix of sun and clouds in the afternoon. High 13, feeling like minus 6 in the morning. And Thursday will be windy with sunshine and a high of 10. I'm Natasha Weeb. Find the area's official forecast and stream us anywhere on the Discover Wayburn app.
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0: AM 1190, I'm Alex Bacon. That was Spoon's Old Emotions. Inclusion Weyburn is hosting a Halloween dance Wednesday, October 28th at Dominic's Place. It's a great opportunity to get dressed up, enjoy some music, have some fun, and make some memories along the way. There is really so much happening around Weyburn this October. 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
1: Good afternoon. I'm Natasha Weeb. Weyburn City Council meets tonight in Council Chambers at City Hall beginning at 6. Discover Weyburn's Marna McManus has more.
2: Second and third readings are expected to be given for the rural fire bylaw and the updated refuse bylaw. And city administration will request council approve some new policies, one governing decorative crosswalks, and the other a consolidated policy to replace three separate policies regarding proclamations, illumination, and flag-raising protocols. The city's engineering director, Renee Cugnett, will request council approve an expression of interest for the Urban Highway Connector Program, which requires the city to provide the province with a resolution for the rehabilitation of First Avenue North, or Highway 13. We'll have full coverage of tonight's meeting tomorrow on air and online.
1: A new Canadian Centre for Policy Alternatives report is calling for greater provincial involvement in addressing homelessness in Saskatchewan. Simon Enoch, senior researcher with the Canadian Centre for Policy Alternatives, says the province has the tools to make changes.
3: So the report sort of identifies the need to increase the minimum wage is one way to ensure that, you know, people have the sort of earnings to be able to secure rental housing. Of course, rent control or rent caps are some way of preventing the unexpected increases that we've seen across the province over the last couple of years, and then building more affordable housing.
1: The report says municipalities face limitations when it comes to tackling the underlying causes. The 45th annual Weyburn Communathon will be airing live from the Weyburn Legion next Friday and Saturday. Amanda Payne, the program coordinator with Big Brothers Big Sisters of Weyburn, says they've been involved for many years with the annual telethon.
4: We appreciate the financial support, and it goes towards like our programming, which is in-school mentoring, community mentoring, as well as we run Empower Me and Game On programs in the schools. And then we ran summer camps this summer as well. And then some of the funding also supports my time for doing the training and everything that has to be done in order to get a volunteer and a mentee ready to be matched.
1: Payne adds being part of Communathon helps raise awareness for potential volunteers and donors. The Mydale First Girl Guides were delighted last week to sell 156 boxes of cookies to Weyburn's Patricia Souls of Bison Manor, who wanted to give one box of cookies to each resident in her building for Thanksgiving. 10-year-old Jennifer Hannon says the funds support their troop.
5: We haven't been to camp yet because it's only our third year doing it in Mydale, so we want to go to a camp. The scouts have told us we could join one of their camps to Kenosi, so we're also fundraising for that.
1: Souls was overcome with joy to be able to help the troop. For these stories and more, visit discoverweyburn.com.
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1: Two Weyburn Beavers have received end-of-season recognition in the Western Canadian Baseball League's 2026 awards and all-star selections. Starting pitcher Logan Lynch was named a first-team All-Star, and veteran catcher Rob Gurney earned second-team All-Star honors. Lynch pitched 76 innings for the Beavers this season, recording 63 strikeouts. Gurney recorded 53 hits and 36 runs batted in over 179 at-bats, including 9 home runs. The Richardson Pioneer Weyburn Red Wings are at the top of the Saskatchewan Junior Hockey League standings after a successful road trip north. The Wings have won 4 straight games with 7 wins and 3 losses so far this season for 14 points. They lead both the Bungie division and the league overall. Weyburn also climbed 6 spots to first in the SJHL power rankings this week, with 27 goals scored over its last 5 games. The Wings also outscored the LaRonde Ice Wolves 12-5 over 2 games. Weyburn now has some time off before facing the Estevan Bruins on Friday. The Bruins sit at the bottom of the standings, with 1 win and 7 losses for 2 points.
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1: Skies clearing this afternoon with a high of 8. Some fog will move in overnight with a low of minus 2, wind chill minus 6. The fog will clear up tomorrow morning, making way for sunny skies. A couple clouds moving in the afternoon with a high of 13, but the wind chill will feel like minus 6 in the morning. Thursday will be windy with sunshine and a high of 10. Sunshine on Friday with a high of 15. And Saturday will be sunny with a high of 20. I'm Natasha Weeb. 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
6: Taking a look at the markets, canola, November, $813.30, down $3.40. January, $826.60, down $3.20. Spring wheat, Minneapolis, December, $6.94. Hard red winter wheat, December, $266. Wheat, December, $669.25, down $3. Corn, December, $482.75, down a quarter. Oats, December, $415.50, up $5.25. Soybeans, November, $1,238.75, down $4. Soybean meal, October, $370.10, down $5.50. Soybean oil, October, $67.67, down 63 cents. Feeder cattle, October, $482.75. Live cattle, October, $224.62. Lean hogs, October, $75.60. The Canadian dollar is 70 cents, and crude oil, West Texas Intermediate, 93.77. For Golden West, I'm Glendalee Allen Vossler.

0: Saskatchewan's best music, that is REM, and I'm Barry Weiss. You know, after the long weekend, today may have felt like Monday all day, but it's not, of course. It's Tuesday, October 13th today, and it's National Pasta Day, which is kind of a nice break after all the turkey on the weekend, isn't it? And a nice break in the weather today, too. It was cool and wet across most of Saskatchewan yesterday. Better today, and this trend will continue in the days ahead. More on that in just a moment, and more great memories coming up, too. A Neil Diamond classic from 79 is on the way, and Billy Idol's remake of the Tommy James tune, Money Money, when Saskatchewan's best music continues.
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7: After a chilly Thanksgiving, temperatures will climb back to seasonal this week. It'll be clear this afternoon with a high of 8, with some fog moving in overnight with a low of minus 2. Sunshine tomorrow with some clouds moving in the afternoon, high 13 with morning wind chill minus 6, and windy on Thursday with sunshine and a high of 10. I'm Natasha Weave. 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

0: proud Prairie Boy from Regina who has won 8 Juno Awards in his career. Colin James. 5 long years. Saskatchewan's best music, the greatest hits of all time. April Wine in just a moment. I'm Barry Weiss. The Saskatchewan Rough Riders still looking for answers today after their 4th straight loss yesterday, 44-24 to the Montreal Alouettes. So the Riders, who were once 6-2, are now 8-8, tied with Calgary and Winnipeg for 3rd in the West, or last in the West, if you want to look at it that way. Either the Riders, Stampeders, or Bombers are going to miss the playoffs this year. And right now, the way things are trending, it could very well be us. The Riders desperately need a win, and they'll try to get it this weekend. It won't be easy. It's the back half of the home-and-home with Montreal. Saturday afternoon, 1 o'clock at Mosaic in Regina.
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12: Fall temperatures are setting in with lows dipping into the negatives this week. Skies will be clear this afternoon with a high of 8. Some fog will move in overnight with a low of -2. Sunny tomorrow, becoming a mix of sun and clouds in the afternoon. High 13, feeling like -6 in the morning. And Thursday will be windy with sunshine and a high of 10. I'm Natasha Weeb. Find the area's official forecast and stream us anywhere on the Discover Weyburn app.
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Heading home for turkey sandwiches or turkey stew or turkey soup. Turkey tetrazzini. Something turkey, I'm thinking. Greatest hits of all time. Here's Bon Jovi, Living on a Prayer.

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1: Good afternoon. I'm Natasha Weeb. Due to the Thanksgiving stat holiday yesterday, the first regular meeting of October goes tonight for Weyburn City Council. Here's Discover Weyburn's Marna McManus with more.
2: The agenda includes some policies being put into place governing decorative crosswalks, as no such policy is currently in place. Council will also consider city administration's updated policy governing proclamation, illumination, and flag protocol, as each were previously separate policies. They're also expected to give second and third readings to the rural fire bylaw and the updated refuse bylaw. A home-based business is also up for approval, along with a discretionary use development permit application for the placement of a new RTM dwelling on Water Street. We'll have full coverage tomorrow on air and online.
1: Homelessness in smaller Saskatchewan communities can be harder to see, according to a new report from the Canadian Centre for Policy Alternatives. The report focuses on Regina and Saskatoon, but senior researcher Simon Enoch says smaller communities can face similar challenges.
3: Given the weather in Saskatchewan, like, they're going to look for any warmth they can find. And the sort of less visible sort of examples of homelessness are people that, you know, are perpetually couch surfing, always looking for a place, may sleep outside once in a while, but may be able to secure a couch or floor space for a week or so, people sleeping in cars.
1: The report calls for greater provincial action on housing, social supports, and homelessness prevention. We're counting down to the 45th annual Weyburn Communathon coming up next Friday and Saturday. Big Brothers Big Sisters of Weyburn is one of the 8 community organizations taking part this year. Program coordinator Amanda Payne.
4: It's a great community event. We've been part of it for a very, very long time. Our agency and programs rely on community support from both a volunteer and funding perspective. So being part of this is a really good awareness to potential volunteers and donors. The funding we receive from Communathon is money that we don't have to raise on our own, which is a huge thing because, as we all know, being one person, it's difficult to raise money, but it's well worth it.
1: Payne says they appreciate the support for their programs, including the in-school mentoring program, for which they're still seeking teen and adult volunteers. Weyburn's Patricia Soles purchased 156 boxes of Girl Guide cookies from the Mydale First Girl Guides last week, totaling about $1,000. 10-year-old Jennifer Hannon and Soles shared the interaction with us on Thursday.
5: I'm sharing with the people in the apartment building for Thanksgiving.
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1: Two Weyburn Beavers have received end-of-season recognition in the Western Canadian Baseball League's 2026 awards and All-Star selections. Starting pitcher Logan Lynch was named a first-team All-Star, and veteran catcher Rob Gurney earned second-team All-Star honors. Lynch pitched 76 innings for the Beavers this season, recording 63 strikeouts. Gurney recorded 53 hits and 36 runs batted in over 179 at-bats, including 9 home runs. The Richardson Pioneer Weyburn Red Wings are at the top of the Saskatchewan Junior Hockey League standings after a successful road trip north. The Wings have won 4 straight games with 7 wins and 3 losses so far this season for 14 points. They lead both the Bungie division and the league overall. Weyburn also climbed 6 spots to first in the SJHL power rankings this week, with 27 goals scored over its last 5 games. The Wings also outscored the LaRonde Ice Wolves 12-5 over 2 games. Weyburn now has some time off before facing the Estevan Bruins on Friday. The Bruins sit at the bottom of the standings, with 1 win and 7 losses for 2 points.
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1: Sky's clearing this afternoon with a high of 8. Some fog will move in overnight with a low of -2, wind chill -6. The fog will clear up tomorrow morning, making way for sunny skies. A couple clouds moving in the afternoon with a high of 13, but the wind chill will feel like -6 in the morning. Thursday will be windy with sunshine and a high of 10. Sunshine on Friday with a high of 15. And Saturday will be sunny with a high of 20. I'm Natasha Weeb. 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

0: Saskatchewan's best music. Beautiful rock and roll love ballad from Journey. That's Faithfully. I'm Barry Weiss. I'm sure you'll agree it's been a better day today than it was yesterday around Saskatchewan because many areas of the province woke up to snow yesterday. And as often happens at this time of year, it didn't stick around, of course, but it was cool. The provincial high yesterday was just under 10 degrees, and that was way up north in Stony Rapids. Most of southern Saskatchewan was 5 degrees or cooler yesterday. Today's been better, and the days ahead will hold on to that trend. We'll tell you more about that in just a moment and play you more great memories with Cyndi Lauper, Chilliwack, Eddie Money, and lots more straight ahead.
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5: After a chilly Thanksgiving, temperatures will climb back to seasonal this week. It'll be clear this afternoon with a high of 8, with some fog moving in overnight with a low of minus 2. Sunshine tomorrow with some clouds moving in the afternoon, high 13 with morning wind chill minus 6, and windy on Thursday with sunshine and a high of 10. I'm Natasha Weeb. 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

0: Saskatchewan's best music, the Tragically Hip. One of the biggest hits in a big career, Van Halen's Jump, coming up in a moment, and Heart is on the way after your local weather in just a sec. Look at this, $85 million in Lotto Max tonight. As I understand it, that's the largest jackpot in Canadian lottery history. If it ain't the biggest, it must be pretty close. $85 million. Good luck.
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6: Fall temperatures are setting in with lows dipping into the negatives this week. Skies will be clear this afternoon with a high of 8. Some fog will move in overnight with a low of minus 2. Sunny tomorrow, becoming a mix of sun and clouds in the afternoon. High 13, feeling like minus 6 in the morning. And Thursday will be windy with sunshine and a high of 10. I'm Natasha Weeb. Find the area's official forecast and stream us anywhere on the Discover Weyburn app.
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0: Hey, what you hear on your radio right now, right there, that's the Oberheim OBXA synthesizer. All right? It's Van Halen, the only number one song of their career. From 84, here's Jump, one of the greatest hits of all time.

0: Here's Dr. Charles Stanley, keeping believers in touch with God.
1: If I should ask you today, according to the scriptures, where is the Lord Jesus Christ? Where is Jesus? Where is he? He's in heaven, seated where? At the Father's right hand. Where are you? You are down here on earth for all practical purposes. But the truth is, if you're in him and he's in you, now watch this. If Jesus Christ is in you, which he is, and you're in him, wherever he is, you are. And wherever you are, he is. All right? So the Bible says that Jesus Christ is seated at the Father's right hand in the heavenlies. If Jesus Christ is seated at the Father's hand in the heavenlies, where are you as a believer? You are in the heavenlies, seated with the Heavenly Father in Christ Jesus.
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0: Cleaning out the garage on a Saturday morning? We'll take care of the music and the local info.
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1: Good afternoon. I'm Natasha Weeb. A fairly sturdy agenda for Weyburn City Council tonight as they meet for the first time in October. Discover Weyburn's Marna McManus has a look at the agenda.
2: City Administration is hoping to provide the province of Saskatchewan with the required resolution for the Urban Highway Connector Program Expression of Interest for the rehabilitation of First Avenue North or Highway 13. Council will also vote on a portable sign request, a home-based business permit application for a daycare on Dillette Drive, and an RTM home to be moved to the vacant lot on Water Street. Council is also expected to give second and third readings for the Rural Fire Bylaw and for the updated Refuse Bylaw. We'll have full coverage of tonight's meeting tomorrow on air and online.
1: A new report from the Canadian Centre for Policy Alternatives says Saskatchewan needs to do more to address the underlying causes of homelessness. One approach highlighted by Simon Enoch, a senior researcher with the Canadian Centre for Policy Alternatives, is housing first.
3: So housing first is exactly as it says. Put people into secure and safe housing immediately. Don't make them jump through hoops. Don't make them go through a hazard assessment. You give people a stable place that they can call their own, and you build from there. You have the services available.
1: Enoch says supports for mental health, addictions, and other needs can then be provided once people have stable housing. Big Brothers Big Sisters of Weyburn is one of the eight community organizations participating in the Weyburn Communathon once again this year. Program coordinator Amanda Payne says the event helps to fund their programs, including their in-school mentoring program, which runs after school.
4: It's good for the mentors to put on their resumes, their college applications. We can give them some volunteer hours for the volunteer hours that they need for school. They learn what it's like to be around somebody younger and to have somebody look up to them as well. For the mentee, it improves some of their school attendance and improves their grades, as well as their social life a little bit as well. And then we're able to help them with anything that they're struggling with.
1: Payne says they also have a community mentoring program with grandparents as mentors. A Thanksgiving surprise was distributed to every resident of Bison Manor over the weekend, thanks to Pat Souls, who purchased 13 cases of cookies from the Mydale First Girl Guides troop.
5: I wanted to support them because somebody bought them, and they put them up. If there's any left, I can always put a box or two in the lobby of each floor for whoever would like some extra.
1: Souls was moved to tears as she paid for the cookies as she and her late husband worked at the Scouts camp years ago. And the funds raised from this roughly $1,000 purchase will help send the troop to camp. For these stories and more, visit discoverweyburn.com.
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1: Two Weyburn Beavers have received end-of-season recognition in the Western Canadian Baseball League's 2026 Awards and All-Star Selections. Starting pitcher Logan Lynch was named a first-team All-Star, and veteran catcher Rob Gurney earned second-team All-Star honors. Lynch pitched 76 innings for the Beavers this season, recording 63 strikeouts. Gurney recorded 53 hits and 36 runs batted in over 179 at-bats, including 9 home runs. The Richardson Pioneer Weyburn Red Wings are at the top of the Saskatchewan Junior Hockey League standings after a successful road trip north. The Wings have won 4 straight games with 7 wins and 3 losses so far this season for 14 points. They lead both the Bungie division and the league overall. Weyburn also climbed 6 spots to first in the SJHL power rankings this week, with 27 goals scored over its last 5 games. The Wings also outscored the LaRonde Ice Wolves 12-5 over 2 games. Weyburn now has some time off before facing the Estevan Bruins on Friday. The Bruins sit at the bottom of the standings, with 1 win and 7 losses for 2 points.
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1: Clear this evening with fog moving in overnight, low minus 4 with wind chill minus 8. The fog will clear up tomorrow morning, making way for mostly sunny skies and a high of 13, morning wind chill minus 8. Thursday will be cloudy with the possibility of showers, windy with a high of 8. Sunshine on Friday with a high of 15, and more sun on Saturday with a high of 20. I'm Natasha Weeb. 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
6: The Manitoba Agricultural Hall of Fame announcing its 2026 inductees. Dr. Victor Wayne Lees of Oak Lake, Dennis Wayne Rempel of Winkler, and Dr. Catherine Karen Wittenberg of Winnipeg are being recognized for their outstanding contributions to Manitoba agriculture. Their achievements span animal health, agricultural innovation, education, and research. The three inductees will be formally honored during a ceremony at Red River Exhibition Park tomorrow. Nominations are now open for Manitoba's Outstanding Young Farmer. The program is geared to individuals between 18 and 39 that earn at least two-thirds of their income from farming. Nomination forms and details are available at oyfmanitoba.ca. The deadline is October 31st, in Saskatchewan, November 15th, and in Alberta, April 1st, 2027. For Golden West, I'm Glendale Allen Vossler.
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0: You know, it was 9 years ago this month that we lost that great talent right there. Tom Petty from 89 and Free Fallin', one of the greatest hits of all time. Barry Weiss here, The Romantics coming up, Trooper on the way, and some classic CCR follows your local weather in just a shake. Baseball at this time of year is better when the Toronto Blue Jays are involved, but you know, October baseball is still fun, and we've seen some good stuff so far. After the weekend, the Brewers lead the Dodgers 2-0 in the National League Championship Series, and that's a little surprising. I mean, the Dodgers with that huge payroll, two-time World Series champions. Over in the American League, Cleveland leads Tampa Bay 1-0 after a win last night, and that series continues tonight. We get the Guardians and the Rays. First pitch, 6 o'clock.
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2: 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Up for auction is a quarter section just northwest of Carlisle, Saskatchewan, on the edge of the Moose Mountains, in the arm of Moose Mountain number 63. This quarter section has $17,000 in oil surface revenue, and we'll also be selling the mineral rights separately. Got land to sell? 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
9: Skies will be clear this evening before fog patches roll in overnight. Temperatures will reach a low of -4, but the wind chill will make it feel like -8. The fog will clear up tomorrow morning, making way for mostly sunny skies. The day will see a high of 13, but the wind chill will continue to feel like -8 in the morning. And Thursday will be cloudy with the possibility of showers. It'll be windy with a high of 8. I'm Natasha Weeb. 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

0: I will be there, and we hope you are too, for the greatest hits of all time. That's Glass Tiger. Street Heart is on the way. I'm Barry Weiss, and with Thanksgiving behind us now, the question we're all left with is, what do you do with all that leftover turkey, right? Sandwiches, the obvious answer. And Rob Carney in the morning was asking today what you like on your turkey sandwiches. Among your comments from Shelley, dressing, mayonnaise, and cranberries. I like that too, Shelley. Patty says salt and pepper and mustard. I've never actually heard of mustard on a turkey sandwich, but maybe, I guess. Audrey votes for cranberry sauce, and Gail says toasted turkey sandwiches for breakfast are the best. What do you have to say? What's your secret for a great turkey sandwich? Leave your ideas on the Rob Carney in the Morning Facebook page.
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6: Skies will be clear this evening before fog patches roll in overnight. Temperatures will reach a low of -4, but the wind chill will make it feel like -8. The fog will clear up tomorrow morning, making way for mostly sunny skies. The day will see a high of 13, but the wind chill will continue to feel like -8 in the morning. And Thursday will be cloudy with the possibility of showers. It'll be windy with a high of 8. I'm Natasha Weeb. 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

Your music, your memories, the greatest hits of all time. You're going to wake up tomorrow morning. It's going to be midweek Wednesday already. Don't you love these shortened work weeks, huh? I'm Barry Weiss. Here's Savage Garden with Truly.

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